0: We're speculating here. But the Sea Dogs right now are playing in Hartford, which is only about an hour and a half from here in Worcester, maybe an hour. Three balls, two strikes. Bastardo throws, and it's taken outside. That's ball four. So two on with one out as the Mudhens have him at the corners. And the cleanup man, Eduardo Valencia, is coming up.
1: I don't know. We don't know anything. We want to stress that. But, again, if you just want to connect the dots from Brian Abraham's comments that he's made time and time again, and the move today with Marcelo Meyer going on the IL and Sung Jae Chang going up, and now he's not in the lineup, and now Sung Jae Chang has another hit for the Red Sox. That's unbelievable.
0: Here's Eduardo Valencia, infield back, first pitch to him, is taken for a strike, 0-1.
1: I should say it was an RBI fielder's choice is what you told me that allowed him to reach, but apparently this was his first major league hit.
0: It was. He went 0-7 last year with the Pirates. Here's the 0-1 pitch to Eduardo Valencia. Bastardo throws, and Valencia dribbles it foul behind home plate. 0-2. No balls and two strikes. Infield playing to pull a lot of room on the right side. And Bastardo ready. Here comes his 0-2 pitch on the way. And it's line foul right side up above the sweet level. Count holds at 0-2. 6-1 Toledo here in the fifth. A lot of room in left center. Gorgeous night here at Polar Park. And another 0-2 from Bastardo. Here it comes. Runner from first is going. It's swung on, hit in the air to center field. Over toward right center goes Braden Ward. He's there to make the catch. It's plenty deep enough for Clark to tag and score. And the Toledo lead is now 7-1. Good at bat by Valencia. It kind of feels like the difference in this series, Jim. The Mudhens have had good situational at-bats, and the Woo Sox just have not done it with as much frequency as they've needed to.
1: Well, they've been able to produce many run-producing swings in a variety of ways. They've hit the home run ball. They've done it twice tonight, the grand slam. Now, situational hitting from Max Anderson.
0: Here's Gage Workman. Two outs, and Anderson still at first base, and the pitch is taken for a strike on the outside corner. Workman, an infield single, and a fly ball to center. Bastardo now has thrown 23 pitches in this inning, and the 0-1 is down and in. One ball and one strike. Workman has been in the big leagues this year with the Tigers. Twelve games in the majors last year with both Chicago teams. 1-1. Swinging a fly ball, hit left side, slicing toward foul territory. Castro over for a look, but this is out of play on top of the Hanover deck. 1-2. He was a Rule 5 pick of the Cubs from Detroit, and then was scooped up by the White Sox after being DFA'd by Chicago, then returned to the Tigers at the end of last year. 26 years old. 1-2. Bastardo ready. Two outs, Anderson at first. And the pitch from the Woo Sox righty is taken outside. Tried to backdoor a slider. And the count 2-2. Capra, the shortstop, is shading the middle. McDonough at second toward the hole. And the 2-2 from Bastardo. Runner goes. Good jump. It swung on line toward the gap in right center field. On the run is Ferguson. He won't get there. That's going to roll to the wall. Rounding third, Anderson will score from first base. Workman into second with a double. And Toledo continues to add on. It's now 8-1 here in the fifth inning. Got a fastball atop of the zone, and Workman was right on time. So the Mud Hens have kind of slowly blown this one open in the middle innings. Corey Jolks will be the batter. Jolks is 0 for 1 with a walk. Scored on the grand slam by Young in the first. Pitch from Bastardo is down and away, ball one. Now, credit the Woo Sox, because this is really the first time a bullpen game has blown up in their face like this. Again, 9 wins in bullpen games this year for the Worcester Nine. 1-0 pitch to Jolks is taken for a strike at the knees. And the count 1-1. But, you know, for the Woo Sox, I mean, when you're going through it, you are going through it. That was Workman's league-leading 21st double, by the way. 1-1, swinging a foul back. 1-2. I mean, the Woo Sox this week, if this score holds, have really found ways to lose games in every variety to Toledo at Polar Park.
1: Yeah, they really have. And at the same time, the Woo Sox are at their thinnest point that they've been all year.
0: Now the 1-2 from Bastardo is a breaking ball taken, strike three called, and the inning is over. Two more home for Toledo, and we're halfway home on a Friday night after 4.5. It's the Mud Hens 8 and the Woo Sox 1 on the 98.9 Nash Icon Woo Sox Radio Network.
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0: here at Polar Park. It's all Toledo so far. 8-1 Mud Hens. 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Andrew Kisner leads off against Carl Edwards Jr. And the first pitch from the right-hander. Kisner swings and fouls it back for strike one. Edwards is through three innings so far as the bulk man for Toledo. He's allowed two hits. They both came in the second. One of them by Kisner. He doubled down the left field line. 0-1. Kisner takes low. One ball and one strike. So Kisner, McDonough, and Ferguson, bottom third of the Woo Sox lineup. Edwards out of the windup. Here's the 1-1. That's a breaking ball taken for a strike on the outside corner. Now it's 1-2. 10 homers for Kisner with the Albuquerque Isotopes as Zach Kelly begins to warm for the Woo Sox in their bullpen. 1-2. Edwards throws, and Kisner swings the bouncing ball to short. Moving to his left, Workman is there to pick it up and throw to first in time for the first out of the fifth.
1: Got to tell you, I've been so impressed with Gage Workman on both sides of the ball this week, offensively and defensively. The versatility is what really stands out to me, and the fact that he's played four positions all very well. He handles this ground ball with ease. And you've been around a long time to know, Alex, that even on a routine ground ball like that, you can see, you can tell when a guy is fluid and smooth.
0: Tyler McDonough with one out, nobody on. Strike on the outside corner. 0-1. Yeah, he's athletic. J.P. Ricciardi said this the other night about this team. It's an athletic club. 0-1 to McDonough. Here's the pitch. And Tyler takes a strike on the outside corner. Quickly, 0-2. Five in a row retired by Carl Edwards Jr. McDonough was robbed of a hit and an RBI in the second on a dive toward the line by the right fielder Cruz. Down to the count 0-2. He's hit safely in six straight. And the pitch. Swing and a miss. He got him with a changeup. Three pitches and McDonough is gone. Three strikeouts now for Edwards. And two outs here in the fifth inning. So Max Ferguson will bat with two outs and the bases empty. The Sox with three hits so far tonight, and Ferguson takes a breaking ball for a strike on the inside corner. 0-1, just needs something to give this offense a jolt. 0-1 pitch is taken up and in. One ball and one strike. In between innings, Jim, we were looking at the Woo Sox opening day lineup and all the injuries and up and down nature. Now the 1-1 pitch is low and outside. 2-1 of the... What's going on in Boston with position players has really affected the Woo Sox. And there just has not been a whole lot in the way of backfilling from the lower levels of the minor leagues. Here's the 2-1. Swing and a miss on a curve by Ferguson. And the count 2-2.
1: You look at the opening day lineup, and six of the nine guys are not here anymore.
0: Mm.
1: And then even Jake Bennett, who started that game, he's with the Red Sox right now.
0: Here's the 2-2, and that's a swing and a ground ball over the mound. Back a second, Workman is there, gobbles it up, throws to first, and the Woo Sox go quietly once again. Seven in a row retired by Carl Edwards Jr. And we go to the sixth inning. Jim Cain will take over play-by-play. It's 8-1 Toledo on the 98.9 Nash Icon Woo Sox Radio Network.
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1: On to the sixth inning here at Polar Park. The WooSox are down 8-1. And a dust up at Fenway Park moments ago. And I'll give you one guess as to who was in the middle of it on the Red Sox side of things. It's Wilson Contreras, who was hit by a pitch by Will Warren. He's jawing with somebody as he's standing on first base. The bench is cleared, but it doesn't seem like there were any ejections. Zach Kelly's first pitch to Jace Young is fouled straight back to the screen for strike one. In his previous at-bat, Wilson Contreras went deep. Red Sox have a 4-0 lead in the fifth inning. It's been a long time since we've seen an incident like that between the Red Sox and Yanks. A little fire on a Friday night at Fenway. A one pitch to Young is fouled off to the left, and it's nothing in two. Bottom third of the order, Young, Stevenson, Navigato two. Toledo, 8 runs on 8 hits and no errors. WooSox, a run on 3 hits and no errors. WooSox have dropped the first 3 games of this series as the pitch is swung on a tipped foul at home plate on a changeup from Kelly. Kelly is the fourth pitcher used by Iggy Suarez tonight in this bullpen game. It's Kelly's 10th appearance with the WooSox overall. He's 1-0 with 3.52 ERA. Another 0-2. Swing at a fly ball, swatted to left. Moving back is Castro to the track. At the wall, he reaches up and makes the grab. A carry on this fly ball off the bat of Young, making a bid for his second home run of the night. Remember, he hit the grand slam off Seth Martinez in the first inning, but he's out number one here in the sixth. Kelly making his second appearance of this series. Facing Cal Stevenson, left-handed hitter. The first pitch is a fastball on the inside corner at 95 for a called strike. Kelly tossed 2 scoreless innings in the loss on Tuesday. Pitched the 7th and 8th. Stevenson's 1-for-2. The pitch is a backdoor breaking ball that misses outside. Kelly has put together back-to-back scoreless appearances, has an ERA over 4 in the month of June. The pitch is swung on and missed. Cutter up and in on Stevenson that time, and the count now 1-2. Stevenson just reinstated off the development list today as the 1-2 pitch misses outside, and it's 2-2. Five runs in the first inning for Toledo. A run in the third and 2 in the 5th. 2-2 is poked foul left-hand side off the bat of Stevenson. WooSox have seen a lot of Cal Stevenson. Stevenson, former member of the Phillies organization. A lot of him with the Lehigh Valley Iron Pigs. Another 2-2. It is a check swing on a cutter down and in. And the count is full. Andrew Navigato is on deck. Kelly comes set off the third base side. And the payoff pitch is down and in for ball four as he misses with a 96-mile-an-hour sinker. Third walk issued by Moose Sox pitching. Let's get you tonight's Moose Sox Rewards promo code of the game. And your promo code tonight is MUDHENS26. You must spell it correctly, but the word is not case-sensitive. Enter this code to earn points that you can redeem for concession items, experiences with players, and so much more. As the first pitch to Navigato is downstairs at 94 for a ball. If you aren't yet a member, sign up for free and download the mobile app at WooSoxRewards.com. Navigato's 0 for 2. Right on rights. Kelly kicks and throws, and Navigato hits a slow dribbler third baseline. Kelly calling for it, picks it up with a bare hand and fires to first in time for the out. Nice play by Zach Kelly as he had to charge in near the foul line to pick it up and make an accurate throw. And he retires Navigato 1-3, and Stevenson up to second.
0: Nice play here. Bare hand. Two-way abilities on display. Peyton Tolley just had his perfect game broken up by Spencer Jones. 5 1/3. Retired everybody, and Jones a single with one out in the sixth.
1: First pitch to Max Clark is inside for a ball. He got through five innings on 51 pitches. He's been dominant tonight. He's been awfully good against the Yankees. Had a great outing against them in April. The 1-0 delivery is just a bit outside. We've got a challenge, however, from Jason DeLay. This is the first challenge used by the Woo Sox tonight. This pitch was outside. Call is confirmed. So it is 2-0. Woo Sox last night went 0 for 2 using their challenges, which is odd to see because they've been so good with challenges all year. Tied for the second-best success rate in all of AAA, coming in at 60%. Two balls, no strikes. The pitch is hit on the ground to short. Backhanded by Capra. It is thrown to first. It is there in time to end the inning. No runs, no hits, and a man left. And after 5.5 at Boulder Park, it's the Mudheads 8 and the Woo Sox 1. Here with the 98.9-ICON Woo Sox Radio Network.
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1: Bottom of the sixth inning at Boulder Park. Woo Sox down 8-1. Top of the order, it's Braden Ward due. He'll be followed by Romy Gonzalez and Mikey Romero against the veteran Carl Edwards Jr. Right-hander out of the windup, he throws, and Ward takes a strike, a fastball at the knees at 92. Ward is 0-for-2 tonight. He has flown out to left and grounded to first. Here's the pitch, and Ward takes a strike on the inside corner at 91. And the count now, nothing and two. Ward's been awesome at home. Batting average of .313 coming into play tonight. That's the highest mark of the team. Wusaks have not been a great offensive team here at Polar Park this season. 0-2 on Ward. Third baseman Navigato off the line as the pitch is a breaking ball that misses up and away for ball one. Wusaks' record at home this season is 17-17. The pitch. Ward swings and pops it up into shallow center. The shortstop Workman backpedaling, and he's got it for the first down here in the sixth inning. Wusaks as a team here at home this season are hitting .239, and including the Mikey Romero home run, they've hit 24 home runs here at home. On the road, Wusaks not been much better as the pitch to Romy Gonzalez is a front door breaking ball that misses inside for ball one. They've hit 41 home runs, so a significantly higher amount of long balls on the road, but the batting average at .247. 1-0 pitch is a fastball that grabs the outside corner for a strike. I'm not sure Romy liked that call, but nonetheless, it's 1-1. Noah Song is warming in the bullpen. 8-1 Mudhens. Here's the pitch. And Gonzalez hits a bounding ball to short. Moving to his left is Workman. He picks it up near the bag. Off-balance throw to first is there in time. Romy Gonzalez is now 0-for-2 with a walk in this one. And two very quick outs for Carl Edwards Jr.
0: And he was on time there, though, which is one of the first times we've seen him be on time in a very short sample size this week.
1: Here's Mikey Romero. First offering is a curveball that misses the outside corner, ball one. Romero homered his first time up. His first home long ball since March 28th. As the 1-0 is swung on and grounded right side, moving to his right, Stevenson picks it up. Underhand flip to Edwards, covering for the out. Well done there by Cal Stevenson. And the Wusaks go down in order again. After six at Polder Park, it's the Mudhens 8 and the Wusaks 1 on the 98.9 Nash Icon Wusaks Radio Network.
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1: On we go to the seventh inning here at Polar Park. Wusaks down 8-1 in game four of the six-game series. Jim Kane, Alex Jensen here with you. Russ Yeomans, the Iron Man, our producer back at the flagship in downtown Worcester. got Jane Burnham and J.P. Ricciardi and Mike Antonellis on the Essen broadcast tonight. Noah Song into the game, and his first pitch misses outside to the left-hand batting at Trey Cruz for ball one. It's Cruz, Anderson, and Valencia due as the 1-0 pitch is a backdoor breaking ball that clips the inside half for a strike. Cruz is the son of former big leaguer Jose Cruz Jr. as the pitch is low. He played for the Red Sox in 2005. And the grandson of Jose Cruz. Here's the pitch. It's swung on and grounded off Song. He picks it up with a bare hand. Underhand flip to first is there in time. Saw that a lot with Brian Baio last night. Ground balls hit right back at him. And this one right back at Noah Song on one hop. He was able to glove it and knock it down and handles Cruz for the first out of the inning. Red Sox still on top 4-0. Tigers all over the Astros 8-0 as the first pitch to Max Anderson misses outside from Song for ball one. Noah Song making his 22nd appearance as the pitch is lined to left field. Castro coming on. He will play it on a hop. It's a base hit for Anderson, and the third time he's been on. That is hit number 9 for Toledo. But Song with the 1-1 record and an ERA of an even 6 coming in. Second appearance of the series for Song. Gave up 2 runs on 3 hits in an inning of work on Tuesday. And his first pitch to Eduardo Valencia, right-hand batting catcher, misses inside for a ball. Mike Antonellis is our sideline reporter tonight. And I got to say, I don't really know how much he's done tonight as the pitch is on the inside corner for a strike. Now, Mike's day job is in the advancement office at Framingham State University. Framingham State is a large group out in the Flexcon Landing tonight. And I think he's really enjoying his time out there as the pitch is swung on and missed by Valencia. I believe we're seeing him on our TV screen right now in the seventh inning. Might be the first hit he's done all night.
0: Let's hope so, man. He's earned it.
1: Easy paycheck for Mike tonight. One ball and two strikes, and the pitch is taken low. Song working very quickly here with Max Anderson at first base and one out in the seventh. A 7-run Toledo lead. Song from the stretch. He kicks and throws, and Valencia fouls it straight back to the backstop.
0: Well, he's an important guy tonight, right? I mean, Mike Antonellis, he's out there hosting his colleagues at Framingham State with his other job. I mean, he's a very important guy out there.
1: Sure is. Wonder who sold that group out in that Flexcon Landing.
0: 2-2
1: is hit in the air down the right field line. Shallow racing in is Ferguson. He will play it on a bounce. It's a base hit for Valencia. Up to second base goes Anderson. Back-to-back singles. And here come the Mudhens again with two on and one down in the seventh.
0: It's the changeup from Song. Down and in. Really forced soft contact, but it's the way it's gone this week for the WooSox. Soft contact has seemed to find real estate for Toledo.
1: Here's Gage Workman on the left side. First pitch fastball misses in for a ball. Breaking news as of about 10 minutes ago from Sam Blum, who covers Major League Baseball for The Athletic. As the 1-0 pitch is swung on and grounded softly right side, moving to his left, McDonough, the second baseman, picks it up, throws to first, and gets it there in time for the out. Workman retired 4-3, but reports are that the Angels have fired general manager Perry Banasian, and John Mozeliak is the interim GM.
0: Wow. Well, that's a big move. Feels like the Angels have been in the cellar forever, doesn't it?
1: Last place in the AL West. First pitch to Corey Jolks is on the outside corner for his strike. They're 14 games below 500 at 34-48. Tied with the Royals for the worst record in the American League. 0-1 pitch is hit high in the air to right center field. Back into the gap goes Ferguson. The right fielder reaches up shy of the track and puts it away. to retire the side. So Song allows two singles, but he strands two. And it's time to stretch here at Polar Park with the Mudhens on top 8-1 on the 98.9 Nash Icon WooSox Radio Network.
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1: Right-hander Matt

0: center field, a base hit for Jason DeLay, and that breaks up a string of 10 in a row retired by Toledo pitching, and the first hit for the Woo Sox since the second inning.
1: That's got a fastball right down the middle, good short stroke. Woo Sox just need more quality at bats. They need to string some together right now. Even if you can't come back tonight, it's a big hill to climb. Just try and build some momentum offensively going into tomorrow.
0: Jason DeLay has now reached safely in 10 straights, who's the first offering to Alan Castro, is in for a strike at 92 miles an hour. And DeLay has now hit safely in 6 of his last 8 games. On a serious note, I do want to give a shout-out to Ashley and Taylor Bulldog and the rest of our social media crew. They do outstanding work. And the stuff they put out on TikTok and Instagram and on Twitter, very creative, and they get the players involved. They put out a TikTok, I think, last week. It was recorded when the Woo Sox were last at home as the 0-1 Castro was fouled back of the guys pronouncing cities and towns in Massachusetts, which, as we've come to know time and time again, is not an easy thing to do for people who are not from this area, and even for some people that are from this area. Talking Gloucester, even Worcester, Peabody, Woburn, Haverhill. There's some tough ones. 0-2. Here's the pitch, and Castro takes a breaking ball that bounces in 1-2.
1: Bill Ricca's another good one.
0: Bill Ricca is a good one. Leominster is a good one. Our producer, Russ Yeomans, just relaying that to us. A lot of people call it Leo Minster. Even Cheshire, Connecticut can trip people up every now and then.
1: No, that one's easy.
0: No way. 1-2 is low. 2-2 on Castro.
1: That's a good callback by you. That was like 3 months ago.
0: Oh, what can I say? I have a great memory. Sometimes. Castro is 1-for-2 tonight. The pitch is taken up and in. So from 0-2, the count has gone full.
1: That was in Nashville, I'm pretty sure, on the...
0: I think that was the last day of the trip.
1: Yeah,
0: because that was
1: day?
0: Michael Sansone's AAA debut.
1: He shoved.
0: Which he won. Only win of the week for the Woo Sox in that series. In the Music City. Payoff pitches down and in ball 4. So Castro's on base for the second time. It's another Base on Balls brought to you by Big Blue Bug Solutions, the official pest control of the Worcester Red Sox.
1: Another good at-bat by Castro. Again, I think there's several plate appearances we can look at for Allen over the last month or so that would not have gone that well at the beginning of the season.
0: Two on, nobody out. And here is Vinny Capra, the first offering. There's a breaking ball that drops in for a strike. This is the first time that the Woo Sox have had a man reach second base since the second inning. That was when Andrew Kisner doubled down the left field line. 0-1 pitches on the outside edge and taken for a strike. And it's 0-2 on Capra, who is 0-4-2 tonight with a ground out and a lineout. Mudheads 8, Woo Sox 1. A look back at second, and Seelinger throws, and Capra laces it to left center field into the gap, moving over is Jolks, but he is there to put it away. More loud contact for Vinny Capra. That's his second lineout of the night. This one left his bat at 98 miles an hour, but he's out number one.
1: They're seeing Seelinger well. This was a hanging breaking ball. And just a little bit too much hang time on that thing for Jolks to run over and make the play.
0: Seelinger is making his 26th appearance. He's 2-1 with a 4.33 ERA. Second appearance of the series. First pitch to Kisner is driven high and deep but foul down the left field line. But what's even more impressive is that he broke his bat in doing so. This thing cleared the Hanover deck, but he broke his bat almost completely in half. I don't think I've seen a broken bat foul ball travel that far before in my life.
1: Now the barrel came completely off and rolled down the third baseline. I think Eric Burns hit

0: a home run on a play that was just like that years ago. It's the only time I've ever seen it, a broken bat and a ball travel that far. I mean, that's fair. That's got a chance, right?
1: Unfortunately, we don't have an estimated distance on that. Boy, I wish we did, because that went a long way. New lumber for Andrew Kisner. From the right side of the dish, the pitch is swung on and missed as he chases a high fastball. And it's nothing in two. What a crowd we have here tonight. Figures to be a sellout. Had a great crowd yesterday for another Deuces Wild promotion. Unfortunately, crowds this week haven't seen any wins. No balls, two strikes. And the pitch is a breaking ball taken low and away by Kisner, 2-2. Tyler McDonough is on deck. A look back at second, the pitch is a swing and a miss. Yes, says first base umpire Harley Acosta. They had to appeal. Looked pretty obvious even from up here, but Kisner is down by way of the K for route number two. Seelinger pitched on Tuesday. He tossed two innings, two scoreless frames. Here's McDonough, who's 0-for-2. He's lined to right and struck out. First pitch is taken north of the belt for ball one. It's now a 5-0 lead for the Red Sox at Fenway. And Peyton Tully looking to get through seven scoreless innings. Pitch to McDonough's cut on and missed. You and I talked about this last week in Lehigh Valley, but for a team in the Red Sox that hasn't had the best of record, they got a lot of guys that could be all-stars, including Peyton Tully, as the 1-1 is grounded foul, first base side, 1-2.
0: Well, that's why, you know, you hear the local media talk about this roster and how it's not nearly good enough, and it's not. Right? But I do think that they've played underneath the level of the talent of their roster, as we talked about, and that point you just made illustrates that fact perfectly.
1: Red Sox 33-46 as the 1-2 is swung on and belted high and deep and foul off the bat of McDonough, who has demonstrated some tremendous pop here with the Woo Sox. McDonough hit a 2-run home run over the Worcester Wall seats last night. He's hit 3 home runs over his last 6 games. 8-1 Mudhens in the bottom of the 7th. 2-1 with 2 down, and the pitch is swung on and missed. McDonough strikes out on a fastball at 94. And the inning is over. No runs, 1 hit, and 2 left. And after 7 at Boulder Park, Mudhens lead 8-1. Alex Jensen to take you home after this on the 98.9 Nash Icon Woo Sox Radio Network.
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0: On we go to the top of the eighth inning on a gorgeous Friday night here at Polar Park. It's all Toledo, however. They lead it 8-1, and Noah Song remains on for Iggy Suarez and the Woo Sox, and his first pitch to Jace Young is cut on and missed for strike one. Bottom third of this Toledo lineup, it's Young, Stevenson, and Navigato. Young a grand slam in the first inning, his second grand slam of the season. 0-1 is a check swing. Did he go on appeal? The answer is yes. Says Chandler Durham down in third, and it's 0-2. Young, the grand slam was his 13th homer of the season. Here's the 0-2 from Song, and it's taken down and in. One ball and two strikes. Toledo closing in on its fifth consecutive win. Here's the 1-2. That's taken high. Two balls and two strikes. Meanwhile, for the Woo Sox, as Jim told you, they've lost 6 of 7 and 10 of 13. Has not been a good stretch for Worcester. 2-2. Young swings and a foul tip in and out of the mid of delay. And the count remains 2 balls and 2 strikes. Take a look at the second half standings coming into play today in the International League. And again, we're only 3 games in. Now another 2-2, and Young swings and misses. Down he goes. That's the first out here in the eighth. Strikeout number 1 for Song. And number 5 for the Woo Sox. And all Woo Sox strikeouts presented by the Hanover Insurance Group. Woo Sox coming into play. One of only 2 teams that have not won a game yet in the second half. Here's Cal Stevenson checking in from the left side and taking ball 1. The other being the Norfolk Tides, who have lost all 3 to Durham at home. 1-0 to Stevenson. Song out of the windup and delivers and paints the outside corner with a changeup for a strike. 1-1. Norfolk is trailing Durham 3-1 in the eighth inning. Here's the 1-1. Backdoor breaking ball taken for a strike. 1-2. The Woo Sox in 3 second half games are tied with the Louisville Bats with the fewest runs scored in the International League thus far. Pitch is swung on, grounded on, one hop to third. Romero has it. Sets his feet, throws to first in time for the out. Stevenson is retired. 2 away. And so Andrew Navigato is coming up. Toledo, of course, and the Bulls of Durham, both 3-0 to start half number 2. It's a nice turnaround for the Bulls as Navigato checks in and takes inside for ball 1. Because Durham finished tied with the Tides for the worst first half record. 1-0 pitch, front door slider in there for a strike, 1-1. Navigato is 0-3, and the 1-1 pitch is taken low, 2-1. But the Bulls have turned the tide. Woo Sox's next opponent, the Syracuse Mets, are on the road in Allentown. 2-1 pitch, outside for a ball, 3-1. And the Mets have won 2 of the first 3 games of that series, and they lead in the 8th, 3-2. Here's the 3-1, swinging a foul back to the screen. And the count 3-2. So this will be our second straight year in Syracuse for the 4th of July. It was festive last season.
1: I was about to say awesome, but it then was, I stopped myself. But
0: it was awesome. It was a great atmosphere.
1: I guess I'll allow myself to say that.
0: Do it, man.
1: I didn't think I'd be able to say Syracuse and awesome in the same sentence.
0: 3-2 pitch inside, and that hit the knob of the bat. And Navigato, it's a foul tip. I thought that hit him, but Navigato, either he really wants to hit or he had no way of selling that. The count holds at 3-2. Well, maybe they'll be able to match it. Another 3-2 pitch is down and away with a slider, ball 4. So that extends this eighth inning for the top of the lineup for Toledo. One thing's for sure, Jim, we'll get our barbecue fix in Syracuse.
1: Oh, yes.
0: Both at the ballpark.
1: About that.
0: And I have never been to Dinosaur Barbecue yet. So
1: you've never been?
0: I am going to have to go this week.
1: Oh, we got to go.
0: We are going. Max Clark digs in and takes outside for ball one.
1: All right, so it's going to be tough because we've got a bunch of 6:35 starts, but we'll probably have to go for lunch on one of the days.
0: 1-0 pitch. Backdoor slider taken for a strike on the outside corner. 1-1.
1: It's a cool little sports bar that Jack Gordon took us to last year, not far from the hotel. Had really good chicken.
0: It did.
1: Huge portions,
0: yes,
1: too.
0: Here's the pitch taken outside. 2-1. Toledo on top, 8-1 in the eighth inning. If you're wondering why we're talking Syracuse barbecue, here's the pitch, and it's outside 3-1.
1: I just remember from the fourth last year, it was like a perfect day.
0: Yes.
1: Cloudless skies and not an empty seat at NBT Bank Stadium.
0: It was an awesome crowd.
1: It really was.
0: Three and one to Max Clark. Here's the pitch from Song, and it's outside. He's walked 2 in a row. That puts runners at first and second with 2 outs. And the batter will be Trey Cruz. Last year, that was a split series between Polar Park and NBT Bank Stadium. They're not doing those this year. And the Mets won on the 4th of July, 4-0. In front of 10,815.
1: You know, it's interesting because a few years ago, Alex, because of the way that the 4th fell, because it's always been that one team's had a home game on the 3rd or on the 4th. They flip-flopped. But I can remember a year before the start of the second half where there was a double off day, Monday or Tuesday, and then the Woo Sox proceeded to play 12 straight games. They played on that Monday, and they went through into the All-Star break. So I don't know why something like that couldn't have been worked out this year, but I guess we'll never know the answer to that.
0: We will never know. Trey Cruz takes downstairs ball one after a visit from Dan DeLucia. 8-1 Toledo here in the eighth, threatening for more against Song. Here's the pitch to Cruz, and it's on the inside corner for a strike. Bullpen game has not gone the Woo Sox way tonight. 5 runs in the first for the Mudhens against Seth Martinez. Pitch to Cruz is swung on, lined into right field. That's going to get down for a base hit. Navigato is rounding third. He will score without a throw. It's cut off in the middle of the infield by Capra. And as Clark goes from first to third, Toledo continues to add on. It's now 9-1 here in the eighth. Cruz, his first hit of the series.
1: Yeah, everyone's joining in on the fun now for Toledo. We mentioned earlier that this really has been a collective effort from them offensively coming into tonight, but now Cruz joining the fun here tonight. And can't say enough about how impressive this team has been.
0: Max Anderson digs in and swings the first pitch, fouls it back for strike one. So every Woo Sox pitcher tonight, with the exception of Zach Kelly, has allowed at least one run. Anderson has had a big night. He's 2-for-3. Pitch to him is swung on and lined through the left side. That's a base hit. Clark in to score from third. 4 straight have reached here with 2 outs in the eighth inning. 2 runs home now for the Mudhens in the frame, and they are up 10-1.
1: Well, this is starting to get into Nathan Hickey territory. I would not be surprised if we saw him in the ninth inning.
0: You and me both, partner. Woo Sox tomorrow have Jack Anderson scheduled to make the start. Eduardo Valencia digs in and takes high for ball one. 10 runs, 12 hits for Toledo, a run on 4 hits for the Woo Sox. Valencia has 3 hits. He's 3-for-3 with 3 RBIs, and he takes a strike on the outside corner. 1-1. Ton of room in left center for Valencia. The pitch from Song is outside. Now it's 2 balls and 1 strike. See what Jacob Mizorowski did today?
1: Bet he threw a lot of pitches very hard.
0: He threw a pitch at 105.5 miles an hour. 2-1. Swinging a fly ball hit to left, hit well. Castro is going back, turning around, and that ball is gone. Second home run of the day for Eduardo Valencia. And it's now 13-1 Toledo. This is a three-run shot. He has driven in six. Another two-out nightmare for the Woo Sox. Second time in the game, the Mudhens have scored five runs after there were two outs and nobody on an inning.
1: It's a pretty impressive swing. Not a horrible pitch either from Noah Song. Really, if you were to nitpick, it's the fact that it was up a little bit. But it was on the outside corner. He goes and hooks this thing. He was out in front, too. It's been all Toledo tonight.
0: 14th home run for Valencia and a strike on the outside corner to Workman. So that pitch thrown by Jacob Mizorowski today tied Ben Joyce as the 0-1 pitch is lifted foul out of play left side. No balls and two strikes to Workman. Tied Ben Joyce for the third fastest pitch thrown in the StatCast era. The same guy, Jim, owns the two fastest pitches. Do you know who that is?
1: I do not.
0: Aroldis Chapman.
1: No. Should have known that.
0: Here's the 0-2. Down and in with a breaking ball. 1-2. The impressive thing to me is that Jacob Mizorowski's doing all this as a starter. Here's the 1-2. High and outside. Two balls and two strikes. Blue Sox do have action in their bullpen. Looks like Wyatt Olds has begun to throw. 13-1 Toledo. And now the 2-2 is on the outside corner. Strike three called. And the eighth finally comes to an end. Five more home for the Mudhens. We go to the bottom of the eighth from Polar Park. It is all Toledo. They lead it 13-1 on the 98.9 Nash Icon Woo Sox Radio Network.
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0: Bottom of the eighth inning from Polar Park. It's all Toledo tonight. They lead the Woo Sox 13-1. And Max Ferguson leads off against Seelinger. It's Ferguson, Ward, and Romy Gonzalez against this right-hander. Ferguson is 0-2, and the first pitch from Seelinger is line foul first base side as the crowd continues with Sweet Caroline. And I fear that even Sweet Caroline cannot save the Woo Sox tonight. Trailing by 12. But everyone's having a good time, and that's what it's all about. Pitch to Ferguson, a strike on the inside corner.
1: There's got to be a stat, both at Fenway and here, of the cumulative score going into the bottom of the eighth inning when Sweet Caroline plays.
0: 0-2 pitch is taken high, and it's 1-2.
1: I've got this feeling, and maybe it's the perception, but they say perception is reality, that it's always a situation like this when Sweet Caroline comes on. It just doesn't hit quite the same, to me.
0: 1-2 pitch is swung on and driven to right center field. Back goes Cruz. This is over his head, and it bounces off the wall. Ferguson is going to have himself a leadoff double. A ringing two-base hit over the head of Cruz in right field. And that's his first double at AAA this year.
1: Well, this thing was drilled right down the middle. Fastball, 99.9 off the bat. And Cruz, he was shallow. He was not expecting this to sail over his head. Great swing from Ferguson.
0: A muted extra base hit celebration for Ferguson as well as Braden Ward digs in. Fifth hit for the Woo Sox. Ferguson is first of the week, and the pitch to Braden Ward is taken high for ball one. Woo Sox hitless tonight with runners in scoring position. Ward is 0 for 3, and the pitch from Seelinger is lined foul left side. And now it's 1-1. Let's pause quickly for station ID on the Woo Sox Radio Network.
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0: Alex Jensen, Jim Kane with you from Polar Park on a Friday night where the lights have taken full effect. So glad to have you with us. Russ Yeoman's back at our studios. Toledo leads Worcester 13-1. Blue Sox on their way to consecutive loss number 4. The pitch to Ward is inside. And now it's 2-1. Ferguson's double was the second of the day for the Woo Sox. Of their 5 hits, 3 have been for extra bases. And now the 2-1 pitch. Ward swings at the ground ball to second base. Chase Young is up with it, flips to first for the first out of the inning. Up to third on the play goes Ferguson. And that'll bring Romy Gonzalez to the plate. Tomorrow is Women in Sports Day presented by Unibank. Melissa Ludke will be the keynote speaker. The award-winning journalist, Melissa Ludke. Here's Romy, who swings the first pitch, lifts it foul out of play right side. And Jim will also have the voice of the Sea Dogs, Emma Tiedemann, as a guest broadcaster on Nesson with us tomorrow. That'll be a lot of fun.
1: Hey, looking forward to seeing Emma again. And maybe she'll bring Franklin Arias with her.
0: Ooh, okay. That would be quite a celebration. The 0-1 pitch. Romy takes upstairs. 1-1.
1: We don't need him to spoil Unibank Women in Sports Day, okay? Let's not get it twisted.
0: Is Rich Hill still going to be here?
1: I don't believe he is.
0: It was a package deal with Jane Levy, I guess. 1-1 pitch. Lifted foul out of play right side by Romy, who's 0 for 2 with a walk tonight. 1-2. Sox are up 5-0 in the eighth inning. Sungche Chang, his first big league hit. A double to center field. Here's the 1-2 now. And Romy swings and misses on a slider. And he's down on strikes. Been a tough week here at AAA as Romy tries to get his timing back. He's now 1 for 11. Third K for Seelinger. Ferguson anchored to third base. And here comes Mikey Romero, who's responsible for the Woo Sox only run tonight. It's great for Chang, too. He was in the original starting lineup for the Woo Sox tonight. First pitch to Mikey is taken for a strike, a knuckle curve, and it's 0-1. And his first big league hit was a double to center field in the fourth inning off Will Warren. 0-1 to Mikey. Inside, almost hit him. 1-1.
1: You know, give the Red Sox a lot of credit, right? Obviously, the Yankees are without Aaron Judge and Giancarlo Stanton right now, but they're still the New York Yankees.
0: 1-1 pitch. Romero takes low and outside. 2-1.
1: And considering everything that happened with the flight and the mechanical issues, they landed Boston at 6 a.m. yesterday to go out and win that game yesterday. Now they're up 5-0 in the eighth. With everything going on, that's very impressive.
0: 2-1 to Mikey. Outside for a ball. 3-1.
1: Off the really putrid series loss in Colorado, and then you know, to have Peyton Tooley do what he did tonight. You lose another guy in Marcelo Meyer. This team just, they continue to fight.
0: 3-1 to Romero. Ferguson at third, two outs in the eighth. Here's the pitch from Seelinger, and Mikey takes a strike on the inside corner, and it's 3-2. You're right. And you know what? That's a good DNA to adopt for a young team. Three balls and two strikes. So much has gone on around the club, obviously, this year. Here's the pitch to Mikey, and he swings and taps it foul off his lead foot. That does not feel good. Mikey limps around right side of home plate. He's grabbing at his right knee, the inside of his right knee. Kind of working out the kinks there. He's going to stay in there, of course. No visit from Bobby Stachura, Scott Gallen. They stay in the WooSox dugout. Three balls and two strikes. WooSox down 13-1 in the eighth. Max Ferguson is over at third. And the pitch from Seelinger is swung on and lifted to shallow center field. Max Clark coming on. He's there waiting for it to come down, and he's got it. And the inning is over. WooSox can't do anything with leadoff double from Ferguson. And we go to the ninth from Polar Park. It's 13-1 Toledo on the 98.9 Nash Icon WooSox Radio Network.
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0: Top of the ninth inning from Polar Park, and Wyatt Olds takes over for the WooSox, who are down by 12, 13-1 Toledo. They scored five in the top of the first and never looked back tonight. Only run for the Worcester Nine, coming on a long home run by Mikey Romero. So Corey Jolks will lead off against Wyatt Olds, who's on some kind of run. Olds has not allowed an earned run since May 22nd. That's a string of nine straight appearances. Opponents batting just 118 against him in that time. And his first pitch to Jolks is low for ball one. So he's the sixth pitcher for the WooSox tonight. Martinez, Sweet, Bastardo, Kelly, and Song. Jolks is 0 for 3 with a walk, and he takes outside 2-0. WooSox will try and turn this thing around tomorrow with Jack Anderson on the mound. Olds on the year 4-4, a 5.06 ERA. He's converted his only save opportunity. Opponents batting just 165 against him. Two balls and no strikes. Olds throws, and Jolks takes way outside. 3-0. How about this, Jim? In April, Wyatt Olds' whip was 162. He has righted the ship in a hurry. 0.97 in May, and 1.78 rather in the month of June so far. 3-0 is outside. Just as I say that, he walks jolts to start the ninth.
1: That's what they call the old broadcaster's jinx right there, my friend. But no, to your point, I mean,
0: you're right.
1: It's been impressive, and as a reliever, his ERA still sits a little bit north of 5. If you have a couple of bad outings, that's going to ruin your ERA for the rest of the season. So you got to really take that out of it if you're looking at Wyatt Olds.
0: Here's Jace Young taking a strike on the inside corner.
1: And dig a little deeper, as you do all the time with everything, my friend. And when you look at some of the under-the-hood numbers or some of the month-by-month numbers, they're really good for Wyatt Olds.
0: Oh, one pitch. Young swings and misses, late on a fastball, 97. And now it's 0-2.
1: I think the other thing, too, is that there's been an uptick in velocity. He's been a guy that's thrown hard since he first came here, but he's routinely around 98 now.
0: 0-2 pitch is hit foul out of play left side by Young. Count holds at 0-2. It's big league stuff. There's no doubt about that. No balls and two strikes. They're not holding Jolks on at first base. Down 13-1 in the ninth. A lot of this crowd is still hanging out, waiting for Unibank fireworks set to Heartland and Yacht Rock. Here's the 0-2. Swinging a tapper foul right side of home plate. See a few tricorn hats in the stands. That was the giveaway tonight, kind of that colonial style triangular shaped hat. 0-2. Here's the pitch from Olds, and it swung on, bounced softly up the first baseline, foul. Not only is it Women in Sports Night tomorrow, but the WooSox will be debuting their brand new alternate identity, the Worcester Kelly Squares. No balls, two strikes. And the pitch to Jace Young from Wyatt Olds on the way. And it's poked foul out of play left side. Young stays alive. He's had a long at-bats in this series so far.
1: You go back to last night, he had an 11-pitch at-bat in the second inning and then a 7-pitch at-bat in the sixth. And he's about to see 7 pitches here against Olds in the ninth.
0: Now another 0-2 pitch. And Young takes low. When he's doing his best to get back to the big leagues, where he just has not hit, Jace Young. In 58 games, he only has 5 extra base hits and no home runs. 1-2. Check swing, and did he go on appeal? No, behind the mound, says Chandler Durham. 2 balls and 2 strikes. 3 games in the big leagues this year for Jung. He's gone 1-for-6. Two balls, two strikes. Jolks at first base with nobody out. And Olds throws. And Young swings. It's a fly ball to left center field. Castro going back and over toward the alley, nearing the wall, stepping onto the warning track. He makes a running catch. So Young, after a long battle, is the first out of the ninth inning. And back to first goes Jolks.
1: He's been very impressive. And again, you can see the talent with Jace Young. And this is something that Iggy Suarez told us when we talked to him yesterday, that there's a reason why we're all here at this level of the minor leagues. It's because we're all inconsistent.
0: Cal Stevenson swings and misses at a first pitch cutter from Wyatt Olds, 0-1.
1: I think that's true in a vacuum, but obviously it's not that simple, but now, there's a reason Young is here, is because he's trying to gain that consistency to get back to the big leagues.
0: A 1 pitch swung on and missed. No balls and 2 strikes. Well, I've heard Braden Ward say it on Nesson this year. You know, everyone at this level, to your point, is good enough to play in the major leagues.
1: Of course.
0: 0-2. Fouled back to the screen. Count holds. 13-1 Toledo here in the ninth. And that's part of the reason the Red Sox view AAA as a kind of taxi squad for the big leagues. Another 0-2 to Stevenson is down and in with a slider. Woo Sox, unless they're able to mount a massive comeback in the ninth inning, will fall to a season low, three games under 500. Here's the 1-2 pitch. Swinging a fly ball hit to left. In comes Castro. And he's there to make the catch. Two outs in the inning. Jolks again back to first. Woo Sox have been as many as six games over 500. But it's been a long time since they've been there. May 8th. That was after a win here against the Rail Riders. Here's Navigato now, who's 0 for 3. Pitch from Olds is swung on a little tapper out in front of the mound. Olds down to scoop it up and throw to first, and that'll end the inning. So Olds issues a leadoff walk, but bounces back to retire the next three and author his 10th consecutive outing without allowing an earned run. We go to the ninth, bottom of the ninth. Last chance for the Woo Sox. They're down 13-1 on the 98.9 Nash Icon Woo Sox Radio Network.
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0: Last chance for the Woo Sox. They've got a lot of work to do. Bottom of the ninth inning, Toledo 13, the Woo Sox 1, and the right-hander Tanner Rainey will come out of the Mud Hens bullpen to make his second appearance of the series. On the year, he's 2-2 with a 2.35 ERA. Got the hold here on Tuesday night with a scoreless inning. And we've got a pinch hitter for the Woo Sox here. This is Juan Montero making his first appearance of the season. Montero has been on the development list all year long, and he's pinch hitting here for Jason DeLay. Wide open stance on the right side. The pitch is cut on and missed. And the count 1-1. One of the more lively figures in the Woo Sox clubhouse, Montero. Great guy out of Puerto Rico. Here's the 1-1 from Rainey, and Montero takes a strike at the knees. 1-2. No matter what's going on any given day, you can count on Juan Montero to be one of the loudest guys on the field during batting practice.
1: You can also count on him to have a smile on his face at practically every moment.
0: Here's the 1-2 pitch, and Montero swings and misses. He's down on strikes. That's the first out here in the ninth inning, but good to see Montero active and getting a chance. So that'll bring Alan Castro to the plate. 13-1 Toledo here in the ninth. Not much going the Woo Sox way on this Friday. Castro is 1-for-2, batting from the left side. The pitch from Rainey is cut on and missed. 0-1. Rainey is the fourth pitcher tonight for Toledo. Hanifee went the first, then five innings from Carl Edwards Jr., and two scoreless from Matt Selinger. 0-1, taken for a strike. 0-2. Vinny Capra is on deck. Two separate five-run innings for the Mudhens. That's helped get us to this point. Now the 0-2 pitch to Castro, and he fouls it back to the screen. Stays alive at 0-2. Outfield room in left center. And now the 0-2 to Castro is down and in. One ball and two strikes. Gorgeous night at Polar Park. It was 78 degrees at first pitch. Still 71, well past dusk. Now the 1-2 pitch, and Castro takes low, lays off a changeup. Two balls and two strikes. This is going to be one of those flush-it games, Jim, where you just move on to the next day.
1: Iggy Suarez was asked about that earlier today. He was asked, how do you turn the page and move on from some tough losses? He goes, that's exactly what you do.
0: 2-2 is low. 3-2.
1: He said you just turn the page. You don't dwell on the negatives. You have to learn from them, right, and try to improve the next day. But turning the page and moving on is the best thing that they can do.
0: 3-2 to Castro. One out, base is empty, and he takes down and in, ball four. So Alan Castro's on for the third time. He continues to have productive plate appearances. And a base runner here for Vinny Capra.
1: You know, let me ask you something. When it comes to tonight in the promotions and the Unibank firework theme of Heartland and Yacht Rock, that doesn't necessarily scream tricorn hat to me.
0: First pitch to Vinny Capra is down and away for ball one.
1: Well, obviously, we're celebrating America's 250th birthday, right? But Did it have to be today?
0: Would you prefer the music to the fireworks be like
1: patriotic, know, or something, right?
0: How about like with the tricorn hats? 1-0 to Capra's a strike, one ball and one strike, like the, you know, the battle flute from the...
1: I don't like
0: you
1: what
0: know.
1: You're doing with your fingers right now. It's making me very uncomfortable.
0: Playing the flute, man. You know what I'm talking about.
1: Sure, yeah.
0: 1-1 pitch. Capra swings the fly ball to left field. Jolks is going back. He's got room, though. Makes a leaping catch in front of the wall. And back to first goes Castro as Capra is out number two. Capra gave that a ride. That really carried on Jolks. Only 90 miles an hour off the bat. Still able to get it to the warning track. Two outs in the ninth.
1: He's had some really good swings tonight, but nothing to show for it, unfortunately. But I don't know. I like the idea of Heartland and Yacht Rock, but maybe we do that at a different point in the summer, right?
0: What a little Bruce Springsteen. Here's Andrew Kisner taking ball one.
1: A little Born in the USA.
0: Little Ray Charles and his rendition of...
1: America the Beautiful, right?
0: America the Beautiful, that's what it is. Yeah. Always makes me think of the Sandlot. Kinsler takes a strike, 1-1.
1: I mean, that is like peak Americana.
0: Yes.
1: That scene from that movie.
0: I love that rendition
1: of
0: that song by Ray Charles.
1: Mm-hmm. Fireworks going off, kids on their bikes going home, beautiful summer night, 4th of July.
0: 1-1 pitch, swing and a miss, 1-2. 13-1 Toledo.
1: That'll be us in Syracuse.
0: It sure will.
1: Going over the ballpark. Hopefully we don't get stuck in all that traffic.
0: Well,
1: leaving the parking lot.
0: You know what? Maybe we bring some provisions, just camp out at the park for a little bit.
1: Could do that. Not a bad idea.
0: Here's the 1-2. Outside, 2-2. I'm sure Jack Gordon, Joe Puccio will be hospitable.
1: I can't wait to see our new broadcast booth because apparently we traded booths.
0: That's right.
1: Closer to home plate, better vantage point.
0: Love that. That's a good place to call a game.
1: It really is.
0: NBT Bank Stadium. 2-2 to Kisner. The pitch. Kisner swings it to Tapper back to the mound on one hop. It's fielded by Rainey. He throws to first, and this game is mercifully over. Final score on this Friday, 13-1 Toledo. We'll come back to the totals and wrap things up right after this on the 98.9 Nash Icon Blue Sox Radio Network.
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0: It is a Unibank Fireworks Friday, and this crowd of over 8,000 is waiting for Heartland and Yacht Rock fireworks to be ignited here in the heart of the Commonwealth. Things did not go the crowd's way on the field tonight, however, as the Woo Sox lost to the Toledo Mudhens 13-1. The Woo Sox have now lost four in a row. They're 0-4 in the second half of International League play and fall to a season high, three games under 500 at 36-39 overall. Meanwhile, Toledo improves to 38-40, I should say. They have won five in a row. Final line score for the Mudhens, 13 runs on 13 hits and no errors. They left five on base. And for the Woo Sox, a run on five hits and no errors. They left six on base. Winner is Carl Edwards Jr. He's 3-6. Seth Martinez takes the loss. He is 2-2, rather. And the time of the game, 2 hours and 40 minutes in front of 8,115. Jim Kane, and just read that line score. This game kind of felt every bit of that. And for the Woo Sox, as we said in the ninth, you turn the page, you flush it, and you move on to tomorrow.
1: Yeah, it's one of those classic games where you got to do your best to forget about it. And look, we're not ones to make excuses here, but if you want to point out the facts are that you've lost Sung Che Cheng, you've lost Nate Eaton, you've lost Nick Sogard, who's on the IL with the Red Sox, Mickey Gasper, and Nate Eaton. Those are your five best offensive players. Vinny Capra would certainly have something to say about that for sure, but you still have him here. Christian Campbell didn't play today after he had a couple of encouraging swings last night, but you know, you and I were just talking about this off the air. In a way, you kind of give the pitching staff a bit of a break here because there have been so many of these bullpen games, and they've been so darn good in these bullpen games that they were due for a clunker like this. And this right now feels awfully similar to what we saw at the beginning of May when the Woo Sox ran into a couple of buzzsaws really back-to-back in Buffalo and then Rochester. And now this Toledo team, they've won 7 of 10 and they've won 5 in a row. They're really humming on all cylinders, and the Woo Sox, unfortunately, are not. This is really your classic example, I think, of two teams headed in opposite directions. But as you said, I think the collective take here is that you've got to find a way to just flush this, forget about it, and move on to tomorrow.
0: Tomorrow comes your way at 4:05. It'll be a 4:05. It'll be a 3:45 pregame show. for the WooSox and the Mudhens as the WooSox try and snap a four-game losing streak and get into the win column here in the second half. Jack Anderson gets the ball for the WooSox. And for the Mudhens, it'll be the right-hander Ty Madden, who is 2-0 with a 3.86 ERA. Anderson is 2-3 with a 4.59. 4:05 first pitch, 3:45 your pregame show. It's Women in Sports Day here at Polar Park, and the WooSox will be debuting their brand-new alternate identity and take the field as the Worcester Kelly Squares. Hope you can join us here at the ballpark. Tickets at WooSox.com. That'll do it for us from the heart of the Commonwealth on a Friday night. For Jim Kane, I'm Alex Jensen. Russ Yeoman's back at our studios. And once more, your final score tonight, Toledo 13 and the WooSox 1 on the 98.9 Nash Icon WooSox Radio Network.
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17: A better life with Dr. Sanjay Gupta.
18: For more than a decade, the Environmental Working Group has put out a list of the so-called Dirty Dozen. These are the non-organic produce contaminated with the highest levels of pesticides. Well, this year, spinach topped the list, followed by kale, collard, mustard greens, strawberries, grapes, nectarines, peaches, cherries, apples, blackberries, pears, potatoes, and blueberries. Now, all these fruits and vegetables are part of a healthy diet, so no one is saying you shouldn't eat them. Point is, though, you could consider buying these items organic if and when you can, and then taking extra care when you wash them. The FDA recommends rinsing all fruits and vegetables, even the ones that are organic, under running water that is slightly warmer than room temperature. Don't use soap, bleach, or any fancy produce washes. I'm Dr. Sanjay Gupta, helping you live a better life.
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21: 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It's called 75 Hard.
0: The challenge was created by entrepreneur and author Andy Frisella, who calls it a, quote, transformative mental toughness program and an Ironman for your brain. So here's what it entails. Eat a structured diet with no alcohol, drink a gallon of water, read 10 pages of nonfiction, take a progress photo, and complete 2 45-minute workouts, one of them outdoors, every day for 75 days. Quite a challenge. We asked CNN fitness contributor Dana Santis about this, who reminded us that sustainable fitness isn't about punishment or proving discipline through extremes. It's about building habits that integrate into your lifestyle in a way that feels supportive and repeatable. If you ask me, that's going to be the key to long-term success. I'm Dr. Sanjay Gupta, helping you live a better life.
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12: A better life with Dr. Sanjay Gupta.
13: Osteoporosis affects millions of people in the United States and around the world. It's a disease that basically causes someone's bones to become weak, brittle, and porous, which can increase their risk of fractures. Now, the good news here is there are things you can do other than, or in addition to, taking medications to prevent fractures before it's too late. One is to up your intake of calcium and vitamin D. You also want to eat more protein. One functional medicine dietitian told us that that helps build muscle, and if you're building muscle strength, then you are also building bone strength. You want to be mindful of your workouts. The best ways to build bone density, one therapist told us, are going to be resistance exercises like lifting weights, and also exercises that make your bones take a bit of an impact, such as jumping or even running, just loading the bones a little bit more. I'm Dr. Sanjay Gupta, helping you live a better life.
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Dum da da dum da da dum da da dum da da da da da da da da da da da da da da da da da da da da da da da da da da da da da da da da da da da da da da da da da da da da da da da da da da da da da da da da da da da da da da da da da da da da da da da da da da da da da da da da da da da da da da da da da da da da da da da da da da da da da da da da da da da da da da da da da da da da da da da da da da da da da da da da da da da da da da da da da da da da da da da da da da da da da da da da da da da da da da da da da da da da da da da da da da da da da da da da da da da da da da da da da da da da da 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da da da da da da da da da da da da da da da da da da da da da da da da da da da da da da da da da da da da da da da da da da da da da da

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16: A Better Life with Dr. Sanjay Gupta.
17: They say consistency is key, but sometimes you just gotta switch it up. A new study out of Harvard School of Public Health found that varying your exercise routine could add years to your life. What exercise someone did didn't matter much. What did matter was that all the exercises together worked all the muscle groups in their body. Now, an added benefit to changing things up is it can help you push through the plateau effect. That's when your body gets so efficient at doing something that you actually stop getting better at it. And we know from previous research that specializing in any one sport at a young age can make someone actually more prone to injury. And as experts we talk to point out, even elite athletes switch up things with their workouts, making sure to target strength.

0: cardio, flexibility, balance, and doing that every single week. I'm Dr. Sanjay Gupta, helping you live a better life.
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20: A better life with Dr. Sanjay Gupta.
21: They say consistency is key, but sometimes you just got to switch it up. A new study out of Harvard School of Public Health found that varying your exercise routine could add years to your life. What exercise someone did didn't matter much. What did matter was that all the exercises together worked all the muscle groups in their body. Now, an added benefit to changing things up is it can help you push through the plateau effect. That's when your body gets so efficient at doing something that you actually stop getting better at it. And we know from previous research that specializing in any one sport at a young age can make someone actually more prone to injury. And as experts we talk to point out, even elite athletes switch up things with their workouts, making sure to target strength, cardio, flexibility, balance, and doing that every single week. I'm Dr. Sanjay Gupta, helping you live a better life.
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10: A better life with Dr. Sanjay Gupta.
11: For decades, the prevailing wisdom for someone who's had a heart attack has been to put them on beta blockers for the rest of their life. But new research suggests that might not be necessary, and that the benefits of these medications probably taper off after a year or two. On the whole, and for the average person, beta blockers are very safe and very effective. But, as with any medication, they can come with a cost. A financial one, and also potential side effects. We're talking about things like fatigue, dizziness, dry mouth, dry eyes. I want to be clear when I say that you absolutely should talk to your doctor before starting or stopping any medication. Point is, if you're years out from a heart attack and you're in otherwise good health, you might want to ask your doctor about discontinuing beta blockers. You want to, of course, keep up a healthy lifestyle, diet, exercise, and sleep. I'm Dr. Sanjay Gupta, helping you live a better life.
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20: Few people now have asked me about a TikTok trend that they've come across. It's called 75 Hard. The challenge was created by entrepreneur and author Andy Frisella, who calls it a, quote, transformative mental toughness program and an Ironman for your brain. So here's what it entails. Eat a structured diet with no alcohol, drink a gallon of water, read 10 pages of nonfiction, take a progress photo, and complete two 45-minute workouts, one of them outdoors, every day for 75 days. Quite a challenge. We asked CNN fitness contributor Dana Santis about this, who reminded us that sustainable fitness isn't about punishment or proving discipline through extremes. It's about building habits that integrate into your lifestyle in a way that feels supportive and repeatable. If you ask me, that's going to be the key to long-term success. I'm Dr. Sanjay Gupta, helping you live a better life.
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0: Brian, what are you doing, man?
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0: Old Dominion, life is short, make it sweet. 98.9 Nash Icon, good morning of this Saturday. It's Dave O'Gara. Pretty sweet for Red Sox fans, beating the Yankees again last night at Fenway Park. Even as badly as the Red Sox have played during this last week or so, the starting pitching's been pretty good. Just goes to show, if you get a little bit of hitting, you can probably win these ball games. Sox and Yankees will play again this afternoon at Fenway Park. Now, meanwhile, we're trying to figure out what's going on with the Worcester Red Sox. Toledo came to town on Tuesday, and so far, they've beaten the Worcester Red Sox every single time. They clobbered them yesterday. I didn't want to give you the final score from yesterday's game. It was that bad. So they will try again this afternoon. It should be a nice afternoon at Polar Park. But if you can't make it to the 4 o'clock start, well, we'll bring it to you right here on 98.9 Nash Icon, where musically speaking, Chase Matthew, Joe DeMessina, and Luke Combs are all on the
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1: 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That's Kane Brown with Lauren Elena. The song called What Ifs. 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It's Dave O'Gara here on National Sunglasses Day. A chance to shield your eyes, but open your ears and enjoy the music. 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

0: 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Yes, I got with today's best country of the songs that made country great. Got one for you by Kip Moore in a few minutes. Kip is coming to Indian Ranch on July 26th, by the way. Right now, though, it's Alan Jackson. 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

0: 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If you're scoring at home, that one's by Joe Nichols, hanging out in Broken Heartsville on this Saturday. It's Dave O'Gara. We have reached the final weekend of June. Today's the 27th, and if you have a birthday today, well, you share it with former Red Sox star Rico Petrocelli, who's 83. Designer Vera Wang is 77. Well-known producer, writer, and director J.J. Abrams is 60. You know Tobey Maguire from his younger days in the Spider-Man movies. Toby's now 51 years old. And media personality and socialite Khloe Kardashian is 42. All right, Kenny's out of the way. So is Josh Ross and Blake Shelton as we continue to provide the soundtrack on your weekend here at 98.9 Nash Icon.
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It's Dave on the radio. If you happen to catch that CMA Fest broadcast on ABC Thursday night, one of the most energetic performances of the night belonged to this gentleman, Russell Dickerson, with his big hit, Happened to Me.

0: break up with him. 98.9 Nash Icon. It's Dave O'Gara here. It's Saturday afternoon. Todd Sturbridge celebrating the American 250th birthday. The parade earlier today. Then at 1 o'clock, officially, the Common will be the site of the festival going until 5 o'clock this afternoon, featuring the Army Band, historical reenactments, food trucks, cherry pie eating contest, and more family fun. It's Dave of the Radio. We thank you so much for joining us today. Ella Langley, John Michael Montgomery, and we'll team up Thomas Rhett with Riley Green. Coming up here on Nash Icon.
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0: I think it might be time for a new car, Adam. 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

0: 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Stella Lefty with her song about a train ride in Boston is on the way shortly. Right now, Thomas Rhett with Riley Green.
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Nash Icon, it's Dave O, the radio. Well, the Red Sox have beaten the Yankees 2 in a row. They're just about ready to get underway at Fenway this afternoon. Meanwhile, Worcester Red Sox, all kinds of trouble with Toledo Mudhens. They'll try again this afternoon at 4 o'clock. Should be a good afternoon to head over to Polar Park in the Canal District. But if you can't make it, the game is right here on 98.9 Nash Icon.

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22: Few people now have asked me about a TikTok trend that they've come across. It's called 75 Hard. The challenge was created by entrepreneur and author Andy Frisella, who calls it a, quote, transformative mental toughness program and an Ironman for your brain. So here's what it entails. Eat a structured diet with no alcohol, drink a gallon of water, read 10 pages of nonfiction, take a progress photo, and complete two 45-minute workouts, one of them outdoors, every day for 75 days. Quite a challenge. We asked CNN fitness contributor Dana Santis about this, who reminded us that sustainable fitness isn't about punishment or proving discipline through extremes. It's about building habits that integrate into your lifestyle in a way that feels supportive and repeatable. If you ask me, that's going to be the key to long-term success. I'm Dr. Sanjay Gupta, helping you live a better life.
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Taylor Swift on 98.9 Nash Icon from Toy Story 5. I knew it. I knew you. Hi, everybody. It's Dave O'Gara. Well, here's something you may not have known. Kind of a little known fact about the Nitty Gritty Dirt Band. They've been around a long time. Did you know they were the first country music act to be invited to tour the Soviet Union? It happened back in 1977. They performed 28 sold-out concerts in 5 Soviet cities. They love them some Dirt Band, and we do too. Here's Fishing in the Dark on Nash Icon.

0: 989 Nash Icon, that's Brantley Gilbert with Bottoms Up on your Saturday afternoon. It's Dave O'Gara. Well, golf course has been pretty busy lately. The weather has been cooperating. And you know what? You should be taking advantage of an opportunity to golf at a very big discount. Our very popular Caddy Card 2026. 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You can go golfing on five local golf courses for better than 50% off. 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Well, Zach Brown got married just over a month ago, the 25th of May, to Kendra Scott, the designer. We've got one of his big hits on the way. And if you watch the CMA Fest broadcast on Thursday night, great performance from Tucker Wetmore of the song Brunette. I'll play that one for you, too, here on Nash Icon.
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10: They say consistency is key, but sometimes you just gotta switch it up. A new study out of Harvard School of Public Health found that varying your exercise routine could add years to your life. What exercise someone did didn't matter much. What did matter was that all the exercises together worked all the muscle groups in their body. Now, an added benefit to changing things up is it can help you push through the plateau effect. That's when your body gets so efficient at doing something that you actually stop getting better at it. And we know from previous research that specializing in any one sport at a young age can make someone actually more prone to injury. And as experts, we talk

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We certainly thank you for tuning in right now. Let's go back in time a little bit with this one. Shania Twain, You're Still the One, is on Nash Icon.

989 Nash Icon Country Music Hall of Famer Alan Jackson. A big tribute to Alan Jackson going on today in Nashville at Nissan Stadium. It's a big show called The Last Call, One More for the Road, the finale. The show featuring appearances by George Strait, Luke Bryan, Luke Combs, Eric Church, Carrie Underwood, Miranda Lambert, Lainey Wilson, Thomas Rhett, John Party, Little Big Town, and more. They're all paying tribute to Alan Jackson today in Nashville. Okay, so we're not there to see it. The good news is NBC is filming it, and they'll play it back later on this year. We'll be looking forward to that. It's Dave O'Gara. Glad to have you on board this afternoon on 98.9 Nash Icon.

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1: I think it might be time for a new car, Adam. 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
20: A better life with Dr. Sanjay Gupta.
21: For decades, the prevailing wisdom for someone who's had a heart attack has been to put them on beta blockers for the rest of their life. But new research suggests that might not be necessary, and that the benefits of these medications probably taper off after a year or two. On the whole, and for the average person, beta blockers are very safe and very effective. But, as with any medication, they can come with a cost. A financial one, and also potential side effects. We're talking about things like fatigue, dizziness, dry mouth, dry eyes. I want to be clear when I say that you absolutely should talk to your doctor before starting or stopping any medication. Point is, if you're years out from a heart attack and you're in otherwise good health, you might want to ask your doctor about discontinuing beta blockers. You want to, of course, keep up a healthy lifestyle, diet, exercise, and sleep. I'm Dr. Sanjay Gupta, helping you live a better life.
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98 with Josh and Kiss here at 98.9 Nash Icon. We kiss our weekends goodbye every Sunday night from 8 to midnight. We have a country gold show that features songs from the 80s and 90s. Matter of fact, I've got a great one from Sawyer Brown from 1992. I want to play for you in just a few minutes. But first, we're going to make a little side trip down to Texas. Here's Blake Shelton on Nash Icon.

0: 98.9 Nashville Icon, the song that launched the very successful Luke Combs career. That's his first hit, Hurricane. On your Saturday afternoon, it's Dave O'Gara, 27th of June. Happy birthday to former Red Sox player Rico Petrocelli, who's 83 today. Designer Vera Wang, now 77. Remember the old Newhart show and Designing Women? Julia Duffy was a regular on those shows, 75 years old today. She also was kind of a semi-regular on Reba McEntire's sitcom back in the early 2000s. She played a high school principal. Funny lady. Julia Duffy is 75 today. Well-known producer, writer, director J.J. Abrams is 60 today. Spider-Man back in the day. Tobey Maguire, 51 years old. And media personality and socialite Khloe Kardashian is 42. All right, Lainey Wilson was on CMA Fest on Thursday night. One of the early performances on the show was Phone, Keys, and a Wallet. We'll play that one for you next one.
1: I think it might be time for a new car, Adam. 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
11: They say consistency is key, but sometimes you just gotta switch it up. A new study out of Harvard School of Public Health found that varying your exercise routine could add years to your life. What exercise someone did didn't matter much. What did matter was that all the exercises together worked all the muscle groups in their body. Now, an added benefit to changing things up is it can help you push through the plateau effect. That's when your body gets so efficient at doing something that you actually stop getting better at it. And we know from previous research that specializing in any one sport at a young age can make someone actually more prone to injury. And as experts we talk to point out, even elite athletes switch up things with their workouts, making sure to target strength, cardio, flexibility, balance, and doing that every single week. I'm Dr. Sanjay Gupta, helping you live a better life.
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12: A better life with Dr. Sanjay Gupta.
13: There are lots of things you can measure to get an idea of how healthy you are at any given moment. Temperature, heart rate, blood pressure, just to name a few. But how about how healthy you will be and how long you're likely to live? According to a new study out of the University at Buffalo, two simple strength tests are pretty accurate at predicting longevity in older women. One is hand grip strength, and the other is how quickly people can stand up from a seated position without using their arms. By the way, I remember interviewing former President Jimmy Carter when he was quite old and being really impressed how he just popped out of the chair without using his arms. Not a lot of older people can actually do that. But I think the message here is that maintaining strength as you age is going to help you perform everyday activities, but also help you avoid injury and stay independent. I'm Dr. Sanjay Gupta, helping you live a better life.
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Pop's farm was a place to go. Load the truck up, hit the dirt road. Jumped the barbed wire, spread the word. Light the bonfire and call the girls. King and the Can and the Marlboro Man. Jack and Jim were a few good men. 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Better watch out for the boys in blue. And all this small town, he said, she said. 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I'm tired of talking, man. Y'all ain't listening. Them old dirt

0: It's time for Season 6 of Worcester Red Sox Baseball. The Woo Sox would like to thank their following partners: Assumption University, Atlas Distributors, Corporate Credit Union Association, Country Bank, DCU, Fallon Health, Flexcon, Hanover Insurance, Polar Beverages, Rodenheiser, St. Gobain Abrasives, Table Talk Pies, UMass Memorial, Unibank, Worcester Regional Chamber of Commerce, and Wormtown Brewery. Now let's go to the ballpark for Season 6 of Worcester Red Sox Baseball.
1: It is a Saturday in the park, and these are the days you think about in the middle of January when it's minus 5 or snowing. It's 82 degrees. Summer baseball is officially hit. The Woo Sox and the Toledo Mudhens get ready for Game 5 of the series. Mike Antonellis, Alex Jensen, Jim Cain will join us as well. We have Emma Tiedemann in the house. She'll be leading on TV in Women in Sports Day. It's also the Worcester Kelly Squares, part of our rebrand. And Alex, the Woo Sox need a win.
2: They do. This series has not gone well for the Woo Sox. And, you know, it's kind of one of those weeks, and every team goes through this when you play 150 games, where the Woo Sox have kind of found a way to lose in a different fashion in every game this series so far. Lost in 10 innings on Thursday. They were blown out last night. Now, credit where credit's due. This is a really good roster for Toledo. Right. Five of the top 30 prospects in this lineup alone for the Mudhens and the Tigers system. But, yeah, the Woo Sox, they're going to need to start swinging the bats a little bit because they have come out in the second half cold at the plate.
1: They really have. They've lost all four here at home to start this six-game series. Toledo, very good club, led by Max Clark, who will lead off. Pitching matchup today is Jack Anderson at 2-3 with a 4.59 ERA. He's been pretty good, though. Last five starts, he's given up just 12 hits over 22 and two-thirds. Ty Madden, who has seen some time in Detroit this year, that's the AAA affiliate of the Mudhens, as they come in 38-40 overall. Madden is 2-0 with a 3.86 ERA. They've got a very good mix of veteran players with younger players. That's pretty much what organizations want to do, right? You want to surround Max Clark and some of these young guys with good veterans.
2: Especially when you think about the young nucleus that the Tigers already have in the big leagues with guys like Riley Green and Kevin McGonigal, Spencer Torkelson, and others. I mean, this is, you know, the next wave of guys that's going to impact the big leagues with Detroit. Jim and I were talking about their decision to whether or not they're going to, you know, deal Skubal or not here at the deadline. I think the performance of this roster will have a lot to do with that decision.
1: Yeah, because they would obviously add even more good young players to that roster. It's an absolute gorgeous day here. 82 degrees in the heart of the Commonwealth. The Worcester Kelly Squares, the rebrand, and that looks fantastic. Our creative team, they certainly did a fantastic job with it. Remember seeing the preview of this last year? And they're going to be wearing those green tops. Alex, what do you think? You like it?
2: They look great. It's such a good idea. Anybody who's been to Worcester, Mass. Knows about Kelly Square. You know, I've never seen it since before they put the roundabout in there. The rotary is some here in New England call it. But the other thing I love about it, Mike, is the color. It's like a Fenway green color, which is a hat tip to the Red Sox. So I think they look really good.
1: Absolutely. Great stuff. Alex Jensen, I'm Mike Antonellis. Tim Brennan is our producer. Coming up on the pregame show, I had a chance to chat with Emma Tiedemann. She was very popular here, so able to sneak in and get a few minutes with her. That conversation is on deck on the 98.9 Nash Icon Woo Sox Radio Network.
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5: 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We have

0: News from Polar Park, and it is an honor. I love seeing Emma Tiedemann. She is here with us, Woman in Sports Day, but we want you here more than just today.
1: Hey, I would love to, but you know, our schedules don't always line up with the Sea Dogs.
0: Yeah. Emma's the voice of the Portland Sea Dogs here for this special day, but we've had you more than once. So what is it like going from AA to AAA and, of course, working here?
1: Yeah, I mean, the facilities are just absolutely incredible. The whole TV broadcast setup is vastly different. It's definitely a major league feel here. But, you know, you kind of get nervous for these types of quote-unquote call-ups until you look out on the field and see former Sea Dogs and just realize it's just baseball, just in a different ballpark.
0: Yeah, so today the format will be Emma will lead on TV on NESN and rotating in with Jim and Alex. So TV, I know we've had you on TV before. What do you think of all of that and the way that we do it here?
1: It's just incredible. I will say radio is my first and always love. Yeah. So TV for me is a little bit more of a challenge. I know that a lot of people think that TV's the easier one of the two, but you know, it's fun to be able to rely on all of the camera operators that the Woo Sox have, the graphics, and see everything that they put together on a day-to-day basis.
0: Yeah, so what do you think of all of this? The fact that maybe even 15 or 20 years ago, there weren't a lot of women doing play-by-play, and now it's kind of, I think it's almost getting normal now, right? Where, and then another 5 years, nobody's going to even think about it.
1: Yeah, I kind of use the yardstick of how many interview requests I get before games like this.
0: Yeah.
1: And I haven't gotten any for today. So I'm going to count that as good progressive thing. You know, when I first got into minor league baseball in 2018 now, you know, I was talking to BBC and to CBC in Canada about just being a broadcaster in single A. And so now having these experiences with the Red Sox, with Worcester, it's cool to see that attention has gone down because I hate talking about myself. I just want to call a game and to see that it is a little bit more normalized.
0: Yeah, so I was going to ask you, so what do they ask you about? Like, I mean, what's it like for a woman to call games? You'd be like, no different than anything. It's what I do, right?
1: Right. It's my job. You know, I have had significantly different experiences when it comes to job interviews. I've been asked a lot of things that my male friends have not. Whenever we compare notes after we've inevitably interviewed for the same jobs with same teams, as we both know that minor league baseball is a very small competitive world. And, you know, walking into a press box, I'm typically the only woman there. Have to go find my own bathroom. I go walk on in the field. I'm assumed to be the trainer instead of anything more than that. And so it's just, you know, having people recognize that there's positions for women in this sport besides just what you see traditionally on the field or you know, writing in the press box, that we can also have a female voice in there as well.
0: Emma Tiedemann's our guest on the pregame show. Woo Sox and the Toledo Mudheads getting ready for game 5 just after the top of the hour. Well, it really means a lot to me that you were able to get the Portland job, because I was there long enough to know how amazing it is. I remember when we met, like, and trying to tell you how great the place is. It's magical there, and the people that I know that you've gotten to know that I know. I know that means a lot more than to me, it means more than the job at times.
1: Yeah, absolutely. I mean, you look at our schedule and you're calling 138 games a year and you're working 100-hour work weeks sometimes with these people that are your coworkers, but you actually consider friends at the end of the day. And that to me is the epitome of the Sea Dogs front office. We're a very small front office, but everyone there wants to elevate the fan experience, create the best minor league baseball experience that you can have. You know, leave your problems at the gates. Watch Slugger, grab a Sea Dog biscuit.
0: Yeah.
1: Your seats are so close to the field. You're talking to future Red Sox like Roman Anthony, Marcelo Meyer. And then, you know, you pick up your problems on your way out back at the gates. But for, you know, those 9 innings, it truly is a 9-inning vacation that we offer in Portland. And they you know, walk the walk as they talk the talk. It's great.
0: I've known your husband, Jesse, for a long time when he worked in Binghamton. He is the GM in Portland, but I've seen that dynamic. It's not really a big deal, right?
1: No, it's not. And you know, we met in baseball in Lexington, Kentucky in 2018, and so we've always worked together, and that's, I think, something that kind of drew us together was the fact that we knew exactly what each one was going through. We knew the hours that we both committed. You know, with Jesse, I was very upfront that I said I'm going to be a major league broadcaster one day, and I'm going to move across the country and do what I need to do to get there. And if you want to come along, then we can continue to date? And he said, I'm all for it. And so when I got the job first, I will say in Portland, he did follow about a year later and started in the ticket office and quickly rose up from there and runs the place now.
0: It's going to be a great lifetime.

0: My movie someday. I love it. Emma, you're the best. Have a great one today.
1: Thanks so much, Mike.
0: All right. Emma Tiedemann, who is the voice of the WooSox today on TV with Nesson. Our pregame show continues with the lineups after this on the 98.9 Nash Icon WooSox Radio Network.
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0: So glad to have you with us on this Saturday with Mike Antonellis. I'm Alex Jensen on a partly cloudy 84-degree day here in the Canal District. Tim Brennan is back at our flagship studios here in the heart of the Commonwealth. Woo Sox are trying to snap a four-game skid to start the second half and pick up their first win this week against the Mud Hens, and they're transforming into their alternate identity, the Worcester Kelly Squares, for this afternoon's game. Let's get to the starting lineups. First for the Mud Hens at 38-40, they have won five in a row. They'll lead off with the Tigers' top prospect, Max Clark, in center field. Max Anderson will bat second and play second. The shortstop is Gage Workman. He's batting third for the Mud Hens, followed by Eduardo Valencia, who had six RBIs last night and two homers. He's playing at first base and batting cleanup. Left fielder Brett Callahan will bat fifth, followed by the third baseman Trey Cruz in the sixth position. Corey Jolks is in right field and batting seventh. Chase Young really broke it open in the first inning with a grand slam last night. He's the DH in batting eighth. And Tomas Nito, the veteran, makes his second start of the series. He does the catching and bats ninth. For the right-hander, Ty Madden, who on the year at AAA is 2-0 with a 3.86 ERA, a 26-year-old Ty Madden. He has spent time in the big leagues with the Tigers, and a 3.15 ERA in seven games, one start in the big leagues this year. Now for the Worcester Red Sox, a season-high three games under 500 overall. They're 36-39 and still looking for their first win of the second half. They are 0-4. Braden Ward leads off in center field. He'll be followed by Vinny Capra, the shortstop. Mikey Romero hit a long home run last night, 410 feet over the Worcester wall. It was the only run the Woo Sox scored. He's batting third and playing third. Andrew Kisner, in his third game with the Woo Sox, is doing the catching and batting cleanup. Alan Castro has been hot lately. He's in the five spot and playing in right field. Christian Campbell ran into the wall in right field a couple of nights ago, so he's the DH, trying to keep him off his feet a little bit. And batting sixth, Nathan Hickey gets the start at first base in the seventh position. Tyler McDonough at second base will bat eighth. And Max Ferguson rounds out the Woo Sox starting lineup and will bat ninth. For the right-hander, Jack Anderson, who on the season with the Woo Sox is 2-3 with a 4.59 ERA. He's been really good of late. In fact, in the month of June, he is 1-0 with an ERA of 3 in four June starts, the 26-year-old out of Tampa, Florida. We'll take one final pregame break, and when we return to Polar Park, it's the penultimate game of this six-game series, the Woo Sox and the Mud Hens, right here on the 98.9 Nash Icon Woo Sox Radio Network.
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0: Bright sunshine on a Saturday afternoon here in the Canal District. A gorgeous day for the WooSox to play some ball here in the heart of the Commonwealth as Jack Anderson completes his warm-up tosses and will try to get the WooSox off on the right foot as they try and snap a four-game skid here at Polar Park. The WooSox, for the first time since the opening weekend, are under 500 here at home, now 17-18, as Max Clark digs in for the Mudhens to lead us off. A very talented Toledo team coming to town and continuing a two-week road trip after they split a six-game series with the Rochester Red Wings at ESL Ballpark. It'll be Clark to lead off against Anderson, the former Toledo Mudhen and Tiger farmhand. And here to tell you about it on the play-by-play is Mike Antonellis.
6: Alex, great to be with you on this beautiful Saturday as Anderson delivers and a strike starts us off. We love that. 4:06, first pitch, 82 degrees, a little bit of wind, humidity at about 50%. Yesterday it was almost 80% humidity when I got to the park. 0-1 from the righty. Clark breaks his bat, little flare, short left, charging in as Ferguson. He'll make the catch at eye level. And Clark flies to left to start the ballgame.
0: That's a good start, Mike. Of course, the Mudhens put five on the board with two outs and nobody on the first inning last night. Let's get you the WooSox defense. Andrew Kisner is behind the plate. Nathan Hickey makes the start at first. Tyler McDonough at second. Vinny Capra at short with Mikey Romero at third. In the outfield, you heard Ferguson in left, Braden Ward in center, and Alan Castro roams right.
6: Max Anderson will bat, and he hits one to deep right field. Castro all the way back at the track. Castro's got it right in front of the video board under where the challenges are listed. Well, here in this ballpark, as you know, Alex, you don't have to hit it that far for a home run, and Castro was almost out of room.
0: Yeah, not to right field anyway. We've seen that on display at times here this week, especially when the weather's warm, right? But yeah. You love Jack Anderson, man. I mean, he just gets up there. He works quick. He pounds the strike zone. Guys love to play behind a pitcher like this.
6: Tall right-hander from Tampa, Florida will pitch to Gage Workman, who takes the ball outside. So no score just underway here at Polar Park in Game 5 of the series. Harley Acosta calls the balls and strikes. Chandler Durham and Evan Johnson are on the bases. Here's the pitch to Workman. He swings and fouls it off left side. Sixth in batting average is Workman at .315. Good ball player. Seven homers and 36 RBIs. I mean, they've got a lot of good ball players.
0: They really, you took the words right out of my mouth.
6: One here last night, 13-1. Anderson steps back and now comes right over the top of that slow curve that's high.
0: They've got a lot of good ball players, Mike, and they're playing well right now. I mean, things are just going their way. That will happen for you in a hot streak.
6: They've won the first four of the series. Anderson ready in the 2-1 pitch. Swing and a miss. He took something off, knowing Workman would have a big swing. It was a splitter on 2-1. Gearing up for the fastball. That was a really good pitch. That's a smart pitch.
0: Jack Anderson said the splitter helped save his career.
6: Fastball, slider, sweeper to go with it. It'll be a 2-2. A half swing, check swing, ground ball back towards the pitcher. Anderson on the grass has it and tosses to first for the out. And that was a quick inning. Perfect is Anderson in the top of the first with the WooSox batting after this on the 98.9 Nash Icon WooSox Radio Network.
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6: Blue Sox batting for the first time. And Braden Ward will lead it off. Convenient MD Urgent Care, Major League Care for your minor league injuries. Our Woman in Sports Day today. Emma Tiedemann is leading on Nesson. She's with Jim Kane right now. As Ty Madden throws, and Ward takes up and away for ball one.
0: Michaela Johnson also on public address.
6: Nice having her back here.
0: Yeah.
6: The speedy Ward, who chokes up. Switch hitter from the left side. Madden over the top of the fastball that's in there. And the count is 1-1. It's Ward, Capra, and Romero for the Woo Sox, swinging it for the first time. You've got to respect the speed of Ward. Cruz is in at third. Madden, who's pitched with the Tigers this year, brings it, and it's a little bit low. Woo Sox with the Kelly square tops. They're green, and you described it perfectly, Alex. The Fenway green, black numbers that represent tires, right? Tire look. There's one punch to left, the base hit. Ward goes the other way, hit it low, very low, and it skipped off the infield dirt. It's now bobbled by the left fielder, Callahan, and Ward is into second base. And it looked like he got knocked around a bit by the second baseman, but he's all right. So that speed takes advantage of the left fielder and a runner at second and nobody out.
0: Let's get you that Mud Hens defense. Tomas Nito, the veteran, does the catching. Eduardo Valencia had a big day yesterday. He's at first. Max Anderson is the second baseman. Gage Workman is at short. Trey Cruz at third. The outfield features Brett Callahan in left, Max Clark in center, and Corey Jolks in right field.
6: So Ward at second with nobody out. Vinny Capra the batter, and he takes down and in. It's going to be a double all the way for Ward.
0: Wow. Okay.
6: He'll take it.
0: Yeah, absolutely. He never stopped. You've got to give him that.
6: And that could have been why Callahan bobbled it. Speed creates mistakes. Capra batting from the right side. Vinny swings and misses at a good cutter away. That's the thing about speed, right? Even ground balls, the guys are rushing. And we know Ward, I mean, the speed is off the charts.
0: What's the saying? Speed never slumps.
6: Tony La Russa says that a lot. 1-1. There's a ball hit to short right. Very shallow. Right fielder charging, won't get it. Ward now breaks to third on the bleeder hit by Capra. And the Woo Sox set the table. First and third, nobody outs. And a great swing there by Capra.
0: And here's what you need. You just need a little batted ball luck. I mean, we see the Mud Hens get a ton of it this week. The Woo Sox have hit some balls hard this week, just right at guys. And, you know, water always finds its level, Mike. And it does tend to even out for both teams. And now a situation the Woo Sox have really scuffled with here this week against Toledo, really all season long, runners in scoring position.
6: I hope Mikey Romero can change that. He had the home run last night as he takes high. That accounted for their only run in a long home run to right field. That hit one of our ticket booths.
0: It was a bomb.
6: And good to report the ticket booth is okay. No damage done. Pitch to Mikey, and that's outside. And a couple nights ago, the Woo Sox had some chances early, could not capitalize against Sawyer, Gibson, Long, and that really doomed them for the rest of the game. They've lost the first four, but trying to crack the ice first. 2-0 pitch. down and in, almost hit him, 3-0.
0: 5 for 39 this week with runners in scoring position coming into play.
6: And they've got first and third, nobody out. Ty Madden coming off just 2 2/3 at Rochester, scoreless on one hit. 3-0 to Romero, way high ball, 4, not close. That was way upstairs.
0: Pretty easy take there for Romero. Now you really got a chance with the heart of your lineup coming up now to hang a crooked number here in the first inning. The WooSox got three in the first on Wednesday night, Mike, but ended up losing the ball game. Really didn't do much after that. But, you know, hopefully the tide is starting to turn a little bit here. A couple of big hits could help ease the pressure on this offense.
6: Yeah, no doubt about it. Big spot for Andrew Kisner. That's a walk presented by Big Blue Bug Solutions, the official pest control of the WooSox. So Kisner, who was signed as a minor league free agent not that long ago, almost a week ago, was in AAA Albuquerque this year, and he can hit. He's batting cleanup, and he takes low ball one. Right-handed hitter. They got Madden on the ropes. Now the first baseman is in. Everyone else is back. So a ground ball will score a run. It should. Never assume in this game. The 1-0 pitch. That is in there. He threw a cutter for a strike. Madden going with a lot of different pitches here in the first inning. Ward at third. Camper at second. Romero at first. And the 1-1 pitch. Swing and a line drive. Base hit down the left field line. This will score two runs. Romero takes the turn, comes to third on the double by Kisner, and the WooSox lead it 2-0. That ball was torched 109 off the bat by the WooSox catcher.
0: You said it. He was sitting in one pitch, one spot, and he did not miss it. That's exactly what the WooSox needed to start this game. Not just a productive out, but hit a ball to the wall and let the guys run a little bit, and now you've got a situation where you can add on even more. You have to keep stringing these productive at-bats together, Mike, against a team as hot as Toledo.
6: Yeah, because you got second and third, nobody outs. Here is Castro, that is high. Double presented by Anna. No, that's not presented anymore. We got to scratch that, right?
0: R.I.P.
6: R.I.P. Our first run is sponsored. And the WooSox, good to see them score two early. This one's high. Madden is all over the place.
0: And again, you've got to capitalize here, because if Madden gets out of this with just the two runs, yeah, you got the two runs, but Toledo feels like they kind of got away with something, right?
6: Especially with their offense. And now their pitching coach will go out. First run is presented by our partners at National Grid. They remind you to be safe in your home with this easy tip. If a storm is approaching, charge your cell phone, laptop, and other devices in case of a power outage. That's a very good Toledo offense. So, I mean, for them, even three or four runs, they feel like they can come back. But you want to take advantage, especially the way things have gone for you in the series. You've lost the first four. You never like that at home in these six-game series. Castro has hit safely in six in a row. .230 average, six homers. He has knocked in 33, and he swings and fouls it back. He had a home run cut.
0: For the WooSox, this is one of the guys you want up right now, because Castro's been seeing the ball really well. He's, as you mentioned, hit safely in six straight. .351 over his last 10 games.
6: Romero at third. Kisner with that double at second. Fouled back. He got right in on him. But Kisner, he's had good offensive numbers his whole career. And that his first WooSox RBI. But he's played a ton of AAA games and been around a long time. Christian Campbell's on deck. Two nothing WooSox here at Polar Park. And the 2-2 pitch is grounded to first base but foul. Very interesting, though, how the AAA season just falls. And Kisner, who's played a ton of big league games, Alex, you wouldn't think there'd be room for another catcher here, but there is a need, and plus a guy that can play.
0: And the first of the month is coming up, so we don't know who has an opt-out clause.
6: Next pitch. He thought about it, laid off. It's high. Things don't happen in real time. So to your point, something could have been in the works, where the Red Sox might know something, and they had a chance to get a good hitter, a veteran. Still nobody out, and Madden throws 3-2, swing and a miss. He got him. He took something off. It's a slider. Down and in, and Castro strikes out. That's the first out of the firsts. And let's see if Campbell, I mean, they are giving you a run on the infield. Obviously in the outfield if you hit a fly ball, but on the infield, the ground ball should bring in a run.
0: It's just a well-executed pitch by Madden. Slider down and in on 3-2. Castro's clearly looking for something hard.
6: Right-hander Madden from the stretch delivers. Big swing by Campbell, and he misses. Christian right-handed batting DH. 209, two homers, 21 RBIs. I thought he had some good at-bats a few nights ago, working full counts. Takes inside. 1-1.
0: Hit that rocket double to right center a couple of nights ago as well.
6: You know, whether it's fair or not, it's just the way the cookie crumbles. He got the big contract. There's a lot of eyes on him. 1-1 pitch. This one is hit in the air to left center field. Playable. Callahan will make the catch. The left fielder tagging Romero. He'll score. And the Wu Sox lead is 3-0 here in the first. Nice job, Christian Campbell. A sack fly to left.
0: That's the thing, right? I mean, just like we touched on, the game is not on the line in the first inning, but to get just one more after that double, I think really keeps the momentum on the Wu Sox side. And when you're not playing well, I think your club is more sensitive to things like that.
6: I agree. I mean, and the first inning can be big for struggling clubs. Fouled back. In terms of if you had the bases loaded, nobody out, and didn't score. Mm. That can really, and we saw that a few nights ago. It's a here we go again feeling. Hickey is the seventh batter of the inning. Left-handed batting first baseman. He takes it high, a four-seam fastball. Fantastic crowd. It is absolutely packed. Should be a sellout. Our friends from the Portland Sea Dogs are here. They took a fan bus. About 150 fans from Portland filed back.
0: You were holding court in here, Mike, with the Sea Dogs while we were recording the television open.
6: Chris Cameron is a dear friend. He's like a brother to me. I worked with him for 15 years. He is the Bill Wanless of the Portland Sea Dogs. And Chris and I are very, very close. 1-2 is popped up. For the second baseman, everyone is shielding the sun. Three converge. Who wants it? The first baseman. Valencia cut in front of the second baseman. And on the grass, the out is recorded. So it's a pop to first, but the fans give it up for the Wu Sox because they score three. 3-0 Worcester after one on the 98.9 Nash Icon Wu Sox Radio Network.
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6: Gorgeous summer day in central Massachusetts. The WooSox off to a good start. I mean, if you're a fan, this is, you couldn't ask for anything more. It's, the weather is beautiful. It's, fans maybe come to one to three games a year. And right off the bat, your team scores three. You got to love that. Highlighted by the two-run double by Kisner as Anderson comes home and misses high with a fastball to a very good hitter, Eduardo Valencia, the first baseman. Right-handed hitter. Callahan and then Cruz to follow against Jack from that modified, that looks like a stretch, right? Pretty much, as it's fouled back.
0: Who started? David Price probably started that,
6: yeah, I
0: right?
6: I remember, yeah. I remember when he was first doing that, people were saying he was from the stretch, and he said, no, that's my windup. It's just, I turn my feet towards first base as this one is high.
0: I actually saw a clip of Jackson Flora, who is one of the top prospects in this year's draft, talking about just that, and he said, I just like to have my foot in the same spot instead of having to try to find it.
6: Yeah, to replicate your mechanics. There's a pop-up, foul territory, first base side. Racing over is Hickey, but it hits the net. 256 for Valencia, but he's homered 14 times and driven in 45. Power hitting first baseman. 3-0 WooSox. Jack Anderson delivers. Swing and a miss, struck him out with a curveball away. Valencia went fishing on that one and strikes out. That's the first K for the righty, Anderson.
0: Well, that's a good way to take advantage of a guy that you would think for the WooSox, they've got in their book that he will expand. You start that breaking ball in the zone, and Anderson's always been able to spin it. Executed that 2-2 perfectly.
6: Retired the first four. The hitter is Callahan, the left fielder. Left-handed batter. Strike one on the outside corner. That strikeout's presented by the Hanover Insurance Group. Callahan is 3 of 13 since he was called up here from AA Erie, the Erie Seawolves of the Eastern League. There's a ball hit very high to left center with some carry. Ward going back. Ferguson back. Ward calls him off, and Ward runs a long way. The wind is blowing out towards left, and Ward ran all the way to left center and caught it near the track. Hey, the center fielder takes charge.
0: And credit Ferguson, who was almost camped. He got out of the way. That's what you're taught in pop-up fly ball priority. That ball carried a long way, Mike.
6: It was like Ward was running one of those deep routes in the NFL. Caught an 80-yard bomb. He made that catch a long ways from home plate as Cruz takes a strike.
0: Maybe we'll see some of A.J. Brown doing that in the fall.
6: Oh, can't wait. One of the worst-kept secrets that he wanted to play with the Patriots. The 0-1, swing and a miss. I can't believe the story that Mike Vrabel said when they drafted him in Tennessee, he told Vrabel, I wish the Patriots had drafted me.
0: He was also drafted by the Padres.
6: Could have been a really good baseball player.
0: I think he played in the perfect game, All-American game at Wrigley Field.
6: Wow. Not surprising. 3-0 WooSox. The 0-2 to Cruz is low. Trey's hitting .213 with two homers and 17 RBIs. The multi-sport guys, you know, you think of Dion, but also David Winfield was drafted in three sports, basketball, football, and he was, of course, a really good baseball player. I know he was a Yankee. He still was good. 1-2. Curveball, swing and a miss. Good pitch. It floated down and away, and Cruz was out in front. Two perfect innings for Jack Anderson. 3-0 WooSox after 1.5 on the 98.9 Nash Icon WooSox Radio Network.
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6: That's very fitting. Jake Bennett leads us into the bottom of the second. 3-0 WooSox. Red Sox beat the Yankees again. They've won the first three. And how about this? I mean, all led by the kids. Early, Tolley, and Bennett get the wins. And Jake was terrific. We always love to see the guys that were here go up and dominate.
0: You know what, Mike? I know this season has gone sideways to this point for the Red Sox, but I really feel like they're not far away from being a good team. It's not a bad roster.
6: It's not. McDonough swings and misses. I watch every inning, and some of the things will drive you bonkers.
0: They do a lot of things that bad teams do, or they have this year, but... And there's a couple holes they can plug, but the pitching, they've got down, man. Yep. At least the starting pitching.
6: The 0-1 to McDonough, and that one hit him. It skips right towards his feet and hit him. So Madden will plunk McDonough. I think what you do have to commend, when you're having a season that, like you said, goes sideways, I look for things of, okay, what's this team really like? When they lost 4 in a row at home and they went to Seattle, I said, that's going to be an interesting, right? You're flying after you just lost 4 in a row. How would they play the next day? And they won. And they won 2 in a row and they look good. Now, sometimes you see bad teams, you see bad clubhouse things start to arise as Ferguson swings and misses. And I think you give Chad Tracy a lot of credit for keeping that together.
0: Yeah, that does not appear to be the case. Now, they followed up with a clunker of a series, obviously, at Colorado. Very easily could have gone 5-1, 6-0 on that trip for Red Sox.
6: Max batting from the left side. Madden throws the first. But it's good that you don't have those internal things, because with bad teams, you know this, you can.
0: And they can fester for years.
6: Yeah.
0: Yeah, I look at Caleb Durbin playing. Will Fleming pointed this out on the Red Sox radio broadcast, but playing on after dislocating his finger, that's the kind of culture you want to start.
6: McDonough runs towards second pretty much, and you could hear someone yell, step off, and Madden threw to first. It looked like McDonough was going to run there. Max batting 169 with one home run, four RBIs. Tall left-handed hitter who can play everywhere. We've had him at first, right, today, and left. Here's the pitch. Swing and a drive deep to right. Oh, baby, this one's deep, and it's gone way out of here. Over the seats, and a Worcester wall whammy for Max Ferguson. Oh, baby, he crushed it, and the WooSox lead it 5-0.
0: Right, did he ever crush it? 105 off the bat, 419 to right field. He got a cookie, Mike. This is a fastball right down the middle, and he did exactly what you're supposed to do.
6: Over those seats, long gone and hard to find. Hit off the roof of our concessions. That ball was hit a long ways. No, you love that production. Number 9 in the lineup, and now Ward is plunked. And Madden just turns his back. He just does not have it. I think it's pretty obvious. And Braden Ward hit by a pitch yet again. It's 2 in the inning.
0: He'll take it.
6: And helps him get more stolen bases. That home run was presented by Diamond Auto Group, the exclusive car dealership and manufacturer of the WooSox. Well, this you like a day after losing 13-1.
0: Jump out to a 5-0 lead. You got to keep the pressure on here. Just keep that good feeling going.
6: Nobody out. Ward at first. He runs. Pitch is fouled back by Capper, who got a good one to hit. A fastball at 91 on a table for him. Boy, that was... Let me just put this up on our TV. 133 hit-by-pitches by Ward. Second most among all professional players since... That's his debut in 21. Now he crowds the plate. 0-1. He jammed him. Sounded like he broke the bat. Hits a high, lazy fly to left. Callahan makes the catch. I don't know if you noticed this yesterday. Contreras' first at bat, he was off the plate. Homer, and then crowds. He's a piece of work, isn't he?
0: He is, but you know what?
6: But you love it.
0: Listen, I mean, he's the kind of guy you'd love to have on your team and the kind of guy you hate to play against.
6: I love him. You need at least one guy like that. I don't know if you can have two. Throw to first, runner back.
0: He does run hot.
6: I like it.
0: I mean, but I think he knows, like, he has a sense of the clubhouse. And yesterday he knew that, you know, the Red Sox need to keep their thumb on the scale because, I mean, let's be honest, they've got a lot of work to do to get back to the conversation.
6: They really do. Romero. As Ward goes, it's high. Throw to second is right near Ward, and he's out. Good throw. Nito's throw led the shortstop Workman towards first base. That was a perfect storm. Good throw by the veteran Nito, and the caught stealing goes 2-6.
0: Second time he's been caught this week. That is a rarity. He had stolen 31 consecutive bases coming into this series.
6: He went in head first, and the tag was towards his leg. It's shocking when he gets thrown out. Romero walked his first time, and he takes it way high. Back to Durbin. Mentally tough. He's got to be the toughest on the team. Think about what he went through. He got traded, first of all, to the Red Sox in his second big league year after they lost Bregman. I would think, a lot of pressure on him. This one's high. Didn't start off great. He was booed in the home opener. I mean, he was close to not playing anymore, had 3 days off, and he's turned his season around. So you like to see how a guy reacts when he's down, and give Durbin a lot of credit. Digging himself out, there's a strike. Because that is not easy to do. 2-1, 3-1. Our scoreboard's off a bit. That's way outside and high, ball 4. It was not close. So Madden has walked 2.
0: Well, that's also part of kind of developing a culture.
6: Yeah.
0: Right? The fact that he does that and then he plays the day after dislocating his pinky and has a big day.
6: Yep.
0: He's also played a really good third base.
6: One of the top defensive third basemans in the game. This pitch is in the dirt off the arm of Nito, and down to second goes Romero, who takes a wide turn as Kisner's batting. And it's been a wild one for Madden. 2 hit batters, 2 walks, and now a hit by pitch. And I'd have to imagine, too, I mean, he was really liked in Milwaukee. And he was a finalist for Rookie of the Year, and that could have hurt a little bit getting traded.
0: Pat Murphy had great things to say about him.
6: Part of the business. Kisner, a 2-run double his first time, and he started to go and held up. He's still young, too. You have to understand, not going to be easy. But I think if he did not have that defense in his game, it would have been hard for him to stick. Next pitch is in there for a strike. Good fastball. He kept it down.
0: I do think, Mike, all the things we're saying about Caleb Durbin, if he produces He's going to be beloved in Boston because he plays the game so hard. He's a gritty, grindy player. Like he's just like the fan base, right? He kind of takes these, that style of player.
6: That's what they like. 2-1 is fouled. And I will give him credit through the whole time he struggled. He did the interviews, never made excuses, owned up to it. But the Red Sox have to just keep it going. We got Washington in next, one more tomorrow with the Yankees, but they've won that series. Kisner is hit, and he goes down. That was never close. As soon as it left his hand, it was right in on Kisner. It looks like he was hit on the hand. He's squeezing his right hand. Now he's smiling. That's a third hit batter, Alex, for Madden.
0: That was a split. Obviously, no intent behind it. Third hit batter this inning. That got him on the right forearm, it looked like. Right on the meaty part, which is good. That ball hits him 5 inches toward his hand, and now you've got some problems. Bobby Stachara is going to come out and check on him and walk side by side with him to first base. You're right. Madden just does not have it today.
6: Three hit batters, two walks, a wild pitch. 5-0 Woo Sox, and they put two on now. It's their fifth base runner of the inning. Here is Castro, who struck out his first time. Switch hitter with a 6-game hit streak. Madden from the belt, kicks and pitches, and it sails high for ball one. Madden has appeared in 7 games with the Tigers this year. He's mainly a reliever. One start with the Tigers, 3.15 ERA. 1-0. Swing and a foul tip. What a cut. Just the way Alex used to take them.
0: He was looking to Summit Street there. If I swing like that now, Mike, I think I would disintegrate.
6: You throw out your back. You don't want that. 1-1 pitch is outside. Throw down a second, and it goes off the glove of the shortstop, and it rolls into short right center, and both runners are going to move up. Wasn't a bad idea by Nito, because there was some daylight there with Romero, but the high throw off the glove of Workman puts two in scoring position.
0: That's a great read by Kisner at first base. That ball barely got out off the infield into shallow right center, and Kisner was able to make it easily. Of course, an easy decision for Romero to go to third.
6: Yeah, good stuff there by Kisner, because now a hit could bring in two. 2-1 on the youngster Castro, who's young to AAA. The pitch is high and outside. 3-1. So that's an error on Nito. Just their 47th of the season. Toledo's really good defensively. Castro 8 for his last 21. They shift for him on the infield. And the pitch. Swing and a fly ball to left field. Callahan tippy toes to his left and grabs it for the third out. But Max Ferguson hits a two-run home run, and the Woo Sox lead is 5-0 after two on the 98.9 Nash Icon Woo Sox Radio Network.
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6: Well, Max Ferguson with a two-run shot in the second. WooSox have a 5-0 lead as we head to the third. And with the play-by-play, here's Alex Jensen.
0: Thank you, Mike. Gorgeous Saturday here in the Canal District. Max Anderson has retired all six batters he's faced. And he'll get the bottom third of the Mudheads lineup here in the third inning. Corey Jolks, Chase Young, and Tomas Nido. As Jolks digs in on the right side, and Anderson from that abbreviated windup, the right-hander's first pitch of the inning is taken high for ball one. Jolks batting 296, 13 homers, 40 RBIs. He's had a good campaign, the former Astro and White Sox. Here's the 1-0 from Jack Anderson, and it's swung on and missed, a slider. 1-1. Jolks is 2-for-11 in the series. Pant legs pulled high. Infield plays him to pull, outfield room in left center. And Anderson out of the windup, the 1-1 pitch. Swinging a soft fly ball, hit to shallow center field. Ward coming on, he won't get there. That lands for a base hit. Bloop single for Jolks, and the Mudhens have their first base runner of the day.
6: No, this offense is never out of any game.
0: You said it, partner. That's why you've got to capitalize on every opportunity. So now Jace Young will dig in. He has been red hot this week. Six hits, a home run, and five RBIs. Four of them on one swing last night. Left-handed hitter, first pitch. Backdoor slider taken for a strike on the outside corner. 0-1 the count. Mention Anderson is facing his former organization. Here comes the 0-1 pitch. And that's taken in the dirt, picked up on a short hop by Kisner. One ball and one strike. Anderson was drafted by the Tigers in the 16th round and 21 out of Florida State. And he made eight appearances with the Mudhens in 2024, going 2-0 with a 5.82 ERA. Here's the 1-1. That's down and in. A split bounces up there. And 2-1 to Chase Young. Then before the 25 campaign, the Red Sox scooped him up in the minor league phase of the Rule 5 draft. And last year, he split between the Sea Dogs and the Woo Sox, mostly with Portland. 2-1. Young swings, it's a fly ball to left field. Max Ferguson sizing it up. A couple steps to his left, he's there to make the catch. And there's one out here in the third. So Young is out number one, and that'll bring the nine-hitter Tomas Nido to the plate. Woo Sox lead it 5-0 here in the third. Got to give Anderson a lot of credit for making the necessary adjustments to succeed here at the AAA level. As Nido digs in, right-handed hitter, first pitch to him, taken low and outside for ball one.
6: Yeah, I think also another theme of the Red Sox season is the young pitchers, right? He's part of a big collection that have gone up there and done a good job.
0: Here's the 1-0 to Nido. Jolks off the bag at first. The pitch. Swinging a line drive down the left field line. This is trouble. That's down and rolling to the wall for extra bases. Jolks on his way to third. He will be held there, and into second goes Nido with a double. Now the throw goes wayward, wide of home plate, but Anderson there to back it up. And the Mudhens have second and third with one out here in the third inning. And the top of their lineup is coming up.
6: I could see Jolks trying to pick up Gary Jones, who gave him the stop sign very late. That's why he was almost out at third. But here comes Toledo.
0: So Max Clark will be the batter. Fly ball to left field in the first. Anderson last year with the Woo Sox, an ERA north of 11. Opponents batted 365 against him. Dangerous hitter here. Woo Sox have the infield back. And the first pitch, the left-handed hitting Clark on the way. And it swung on line to right center. That's a base hit. This is going to score two runs. Jolks is in. Nito behind him. Clark is trying for two. The throw there is offline. And here comes Toledo. A two-run double by Max Clark. And it's now 5-2 Woo Sox. And he is an aggressive hitter.
6: Yeah, and he had double. As soon as he hit it, he ran as hard as he could. He was going to have double regardless. And he is good. And he swings early a lot. The other night, Thursday, he first two at-bats, he saw two pitches.
0: That's double number 15 for Clark. And out for a word with Anderson goes Andrew Kisner. So Anderson in a little bit of trouble here in the third. Three hits, two runs in for Toledo, and now he's got a dangerous part of this Mud Hens lineup at the plate and a man in scoring position and still just one out. Woo Sox Baseball is presented by AC Hotels. It's everything you need.
6: That was a good conference there, right? To kind of break things up.
0: Veteran catcher Andrew Kisner backed up Yadier Molina for years in St. Louis. So Max Anderson is the batter. Fly ball to deep right in the first. He's 0 for 1. Jack Anderson throws, and Max Anderson swings and drives this one to deep left. Ferguson back to the wall, and this ball is gone. Toledo has grabbed momentum here in the third inning. Four runs home, a two-run bomb from Max Anderson. It's his eighth of the year, and the Woo Sox lead once 5-0 in the blink of an eye is now 5-4.
6: And they're swinging early. That was a slider that hangs. Hitters love those. Seeing that spin. Cement mixer, right?
0: This is already starting to feel a little bit, Mike, like Wednesday night when the Woo Sox jumped out to a 3-0 lead. Here's Gage Workman now. Swings and misses at a first pitch fastball for strike one. Chased the starter in the first and lost the game. Workman, a check swing tapper back to Anderson in his first at bat. 0-1 is taken for a strike.

0: Pops it foul wide to third for strike one.
1: Yeah, because not every team you play in every game has the same. You'd say, well, five runs should be enough. Yeah, but you're playing a team that's really, really good offensively, and sometimes it's not enough.
0: Here's the 0-1 pitch. Valencia swings and misses. Big hack at a slider. And now the count is 0-2. So it's 5-4 Woo Sox here in the third. Two outs and nobody on. Valencia drove in six last night. He struck out swinging in the second. Anderson at 35 pitches. And he's going to be hit with a quick pitch warning here by home plate umpire Harley Acosta. Evan Johnson, the crew chief, is at third. Chandler Durham, the umpire, at first. And now the 0-2. Valencia takes in the dirt a splitter. One ball and two strikes. Jam-packed at Polar Park here on a Saturday. And the 1-2 from Anderson. Valencia takes low, a slider. 2-2. They've seen a lot of offense so far. 9 runs on 8 hits. 2 balls, 2 strikes. Anderson throws, and Valencia swings. It's a soft line drive to center. That's down for a base hit. 5th hit in the inning for Toledo. This is a 2-out single for Valencia. And it keeps the frame going for Brett Callahan.
1: It's a tough place to live. 92 up. Lucky it was only a single.
0: Kind of jammed him a little bit, I guess. So the batter will be Brett Callahan. Anderson retired all 6 batters he had faced coming into this inning. All it took was a little spark to start this inning for Toledo. That bloop single by Jolks. Here's Callahan from the left side. Anderson throws, and that's swung on and driven high to right field. On his horse is Castro. Not home run distance. That's going to fall in for a hit. On his way to third, Valencia will be held there. And into second with a double is Callahan. Perfectly placed fly ball to medium deep right center, splitting the gap between Ward and Castro. That's the 6th hit of the inning for the Mudhens. And now they've got runners at second and third, and they've batted around as Trey Cruz will come to the plate. All of a sudden, the go-ahead run is at second base.
1: Unbelievable. Now, Ward was not playing towards right center, and you're right. It was just a perfectly placed fly ball. Man, these guys can swing it.
0: So here's Cruz, who struck out to end the second inning. Bloop single, fly ball to left, double. Double, home run, strikeout, single, double. First pitch to Trey Cruz is taken low for ball one. Cruz is 2 for his last 22. The 1-0 pitch is fouled back to the screen. One ball and one strike. Son of Jose Cruz Jr. and the grandson of Jose Cruz.
1: Former Astro.
0: 2 games in the big leagues this year for Trey Cruz, went 0 for 5. Here's the 1-1 pitch. Swinging a foul back and over the screen. At Toledo right now, you get the feel from this offense that when they smell blood in the water, their bats get better and better and better.
1: And they don't see many pitches. They swing early in counts.
0: One and two. Second and third, 4 runs home for the Mudhens here in the third inning. 2 outs in the inning. Capra, the shortstop, playing right up the middle. And now the pitch from Anderson. And Cruz takes a little bit high, tried to backdoor the slider. 2-2. 24 pitches thrown in this inning by Jack Anderson. And the 2-2 pitch to Cruz is outside, tried the split. And the count runs full. Corey Jolks, who started this inning, is on deck. Woo Sox still lead 5-4, but Toledo is hard charging. 3-2 pitch. Cruz takes high. Ball 4. And that walk loads the bases.

0: They're going to start to move around in the WooSox bullpen. WooSox had a bullpen game yesterday. On Thursday, Brian Bale went five, and then Moran, LaSorsa, Gamboa, and Barrios all threw an inning. So the bases are loaded now for Corey Jolks, who started this inning with a bloop single to center. Right-handed hitter, pitch from Anderson, is swung on and fouled back for strike one.
1: And this inning will make Anderson lose an inning, because he's throwing almost two innings in one here.
0: No balls in one strike. Bases full of mud hens. And the pitch from Jack Anderson is swung on, grounded toward third and foul. Ducking to get out of the way of that bouncer was Valencia. 0-2. The six hits allowed in this inning tie the most allowed in an inning by a WooSox pitcher this year. Also happened in the bottom of the eighth last week at Lehigh Valley. Now the 0-2 from Anderson. Swinging a fly ball hit to shallow right. Castro coming on. He's there toward the infield, and he makes the catch. And the inning is finally over, but Toledo has gotten right back into this game. Four runs on six hits. And after two and a half at Polar Park, it's the WooSox 5 and Toledo 4 on the 98.9 Nash Icon WooSox Radio Network.
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0: Christian Campbell leads off the bottom of the third for the Woo Sox. All of a sudden, a one-run game after Toledo got four in their half of the third. Woo Sox lead it 5-4. And it's Campbell, Hickey, and McDonough to face Ty Madden, who has scuffled through his two innings. He's thrown 50 pitches. And the right-hander out of the windup, his first pitch to KC, is a slider taken low and outside for ball one. So here you go. You play the momentum game, and all the momentum on the side of the Mud Hens right now. Campbell, a sac fly in the second, or in the first, I should say, and the pitch taken for a strike on the outside corner, and it's 1-1. Campbell had an encouraging game on Thursday, a ringing double to right center field. Here's the 1-1, and a check swing roller foul on the right side. One ball and two strikes. And did not play last night. He's DHing today. Ran into the wall in the right field corner, chasing after a line drive down that way. 1-2. Here's the pitch from Madden, and Campbell takes in the dirt. 2-2.
1: Well, Ty Madden's gotten new life, right? You're only down one.
0: Sometimes that can reinvigorate a pitcher. Two balls, two strikes. Outfield toward right for KC. And he'll call time. Woo Sox got three runs on three hits in the first, two runs on one hit in the second. Now the 2-2, and Campbell takes on the inside corner. Strike three called. So Campbell K's, that's the second strikeout for Ty Madden. And the batter will be Nathan Hickey. By the way, our junior PA announcers today, Mike, are Michaela Johnson's kids.
1: Oh, that's great.
0: Here's Nathan Hickey, a pop out in his first at bat. The first pitch from Madden is swung on and missed. Big hack at a breaking ball. And Hickey in an 0-1 hole. Ton of room in right center. A one pitch. Hickey takes a changeup low and outside. One ball and one strike. The offensive numbers for the Woo Sox over the last month and a half plus since they lost Mickey Gasper are not pretty.
1: Nope, and one guy can do that.
0: Here's the 1-1. Hickey takes down and in. Two balls and one strike. Since May 8th, Mike, this is a sample size of 40 games, the Woo Sox are averaging less than four runs a game. They've scored double-digit runs once. That was in the finale on Sunday in Lehigh Valley. Here's the 2-1. Hickey, a little bit indecision, goes around on a check swing. They appeal, and pretty obvious from our standpoint. 2-2 now, the count to Hickey. Tyler McDonough is on deck. Now the 2-2. And that's taken in the dirt, a changeup outside. 3-2. They are last in the league in runs, on base, and slugging in that time. 17th in average, second to last in home runs. Now the 3-2 pitch. And Hickey takes just a little bit inside and works a walk, but a challenge coming here from Tomas Nido. He's not going to like the result of this challenge. No. Our pitch tracks had that way inside, and ABS confirms. So the Mud Hens have one challenge left. And the Woo Sox have a one-out base runner. And here comes Tyler McDonough, but he's going to face a new pitcher. Mud Hen skipper Gary Jones is out of the dugout, the former Woo Sox skipper, and he's going to go to the bullpen for the right-hander warming for Toledo. Ty Madden goes 2 1/3 and just did not have it this afternoon. He exits down 5-4. The Woo Sox with a man in first base and one out. Tyler McDonough is coming up, and we'll tell you about the new pitcher when we come back to Polar Park after this on the 98.9 Nash Icon Woo Sox Radio Network.
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0: Right-hander Bo Brisky comes out of the Toledo bullpen here in the bottom of the third inning. WooSox have a 5-4 lead and a man at first base and one out. And Tyler McDonough is coming up to face Brisky, who has pitched in parts of the last five seasons in the big leagues. It's his second appearance of this series. He pitched here on Wednesday in the Mud Hens 5-4 victory. And he pitched a scoreless eighth, retiring the WooSox 1-2-3 with a strikeout. He takes over for Ty Madden. 2 1/3 for Madden. He walked 3 and hit 3. And for the time being, has allowed 5 runs on 4 hits. Brisky is 28 out of Chandler, Arizona. He is on the Tigers 40-man roster. He'll face Tyler McDonough with one out and Hickey at first base. 5-4 WooSox in the third. And Brisky's first pitch on the way. McDonough takes down an in ball one. McDonough was hit by a pitch to start the second and scored on the home run by Max Ferguson. 4 homers in 15 AAA games this year for Tyler McDonough. Here's the 1-0 pitch. Swing and a miss, and the bat flies out of his hand into the netting above the head of Ferguson in the on-deck circle. And now the count 1-1, so McDonough's going to need a little bit more stickum on that handle. Somebody get the pine tar.
1: And for Max Ferguson, if he needed some caffeine, he won't anymore. He's awake.
0: That's right. That will wake you up.
1: Yeah, certainly will. But it's so weird how there is a feel to the game. And the WooSox, who scored 5 over 2 innings, you feel like they need a couple more.
0: All of a sudden, the pressure's right back on them.
1: Yeah, just like that.
0: Brisky was a one-time 27th-round pick by the Tigers in 2019 out of Colorado State Pueblo. 1-1 pitch. McDonough, check swing, comebacker on one hop. Brisky has it, goes to second for one. And the relay to first, not in time. McDonough, that's a pretty good 90 right there. He beats out the return throw and keeps the inning alive for the WooSox.
1: It was slow developing, but I give Brisky credit because he wanted to make sure he got at least that out. We know how that can be. Pitcher's thrown to second. But he set and took his time. But McDonough legged it out. Give him credit.
0: That was the shortstop Workman covering the bag. So Hickey cut down 1-6, and now here's Ferguson with two outs and McDonough at first base. WooSox are clinging to a 5-4 lead. Toledo looking for a shutdown bottom of the third. Ferguson, a left-handed hitter, and the pitch from Brisky on the way is taken a little bit low for ball one. That closes the book on Madden. 2 1/3, 5 runs on 4 hits. All 5 runs were earned. Here's the 1-0 pitch. Swinging a high pop-up. Shallow right field. Out onto the grass goes Max Anderson. Now drifting back onto the dirt. He's there to make the catch. And the inning is over. So the WooSox go quietly in the bottom of the third. And we go to the fourth from Polar Park. WooSox holding on to a 5-4 lead on the 98.9 Nash Icon WooSox Radio Network.
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0: 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The Woo Sox lead Toledo 5-4. 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
0: Alex Jensen, Mike Antonellis with you from the Canal District. We've got Tim Brennan back at our studios. And Jack Anderson is looking for a bounce back fourth as he gets 8-9-1. And his first pitch to Jace Young is swung on and driven high and deep to center field. Braden Ward is going back, nearing the wall, and he's right there in front of the barrier to make the catch. Just enough room as Jace Young tests center field here at Polar Park. But he didn't get enough of it, and that's a long out number one here in the fourth. That'll bring the nine-hitter Tomas Nido to the plate. He doubled in the third inning. Pitch from Jack is taking a slider outside for ball one. 29 pitches in the third for Anderson. Nido, a long time with the Mets. As a backup, the 1-0 pitch. Swing and a miss on a slider. 1-1. In fact, part of what appealed to the Tigers about Nido on the market was his experience catching Justin Verlander.
1: Mm. And a lot of good young Mets pitchers back in the day.
0: Here's the 1-1 from Anderson. And Nido takes a splitter low. And it's 2-1.
1: I saw him coming up. He was there with all the good ones. DeGrom, Syndergaard, Wheeler, Harvey. Mm. There's something to that.
0: Two balls and one strike. Here's the pitch. Swinging a fly ball hit to shallow center field. Ward is calling for it, trotting toward the infield. He's there to make the catch in the filtered sunshine. Two fly balls to center and two outs here in the fourth.
1: It's an interesting reaction from Anderson. He was not happy because it was not a great pitch, but he got the outs. It's going to happen.
0: Now it was kind of a backup slider. It was down, but over the middle of the plate.
1: Hey, you're going to do that. They're not going to hit all of them.
0: Here's Max Clark, 1-for-2 with a two-run double. And he'll call a late time as Anderson began his windup. Clark was the third overall pick in 2023. Following Paul Skeens and Dylan Cruz. First pitch to him is a split taken high for ball one. Shadow line starting to creep into fair territory from the overhang down the third base side. Here's the 1-0, and that bounces up there. Another split from Anderson. Two balls and no strikes. Bright sunshine, a warm day here in the heart of the Commonwealth. Great to see a lot of shorts, T-shirts. But 2 months ago, we were sitting in frigid temperatures. At times. 2-0. Strike on the outside corner. Backdoor to slider. 2-1.
1: Yeah, this is the start. This is summer baseball, the best.
0: 2-1 to Max Clark. Two outs, nobody on. Pitch is swung on, hit in the air to right center field. Going back is Braden Ward. He's got a beat on it, and in front of the warning track, he puts it away to end the inning. Good bounce back fourth for Jack Anderson after a four-run third. He bounces back to hang a zero in the fourth. After three and a half, it is 5-4 Woo Sox on the 98.9 Nash Icon Woo Sox Radio Network.
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0: Top of the Woo Sox lineup here in the bottom of the fourth inning. Worcester leading 5-4, and Bo Brisky will go back to work for the Mudhens as Braden Ward digs in. It's Ward, Capra, and Romero against this right-hander. And his first pitch of the inning is cut on and missed for strike one. Ward has been on base twice. Single to start the bottom of the first. And he was hit by a pitch in the second. Even with the bag at third is Trey Cruz. And now the 0-1 from Brisky. Swinging a foul tip off the home plate umpire Harley Acosta. And it's 0-2. Some of the afternoon waves, the late afternoon wave of big league games are just getting underway. There were only two day games in the major leagues today, and they included both of these parent clubs. The Astros beat the Tigers at Comerica Park 8-6, and Mike told you about the Red Sox winning their third in a row over the Yankees at Fenway 4-1. As Ward calls time.
1: ESPN game today. I didn't know they were doing Saturday day games.
0: NBC tomorrow, right?
1: Yeah, NBC tomorrow.
0: No balls and two strikes. Brisky throws, and Ward takes high and outside. 1-2. Woo Sox got three in the first, two in the second, and then stranded a man in a scoreless third. Shallow and left is Callahan. Ward chokes up about 2 inches on the bat. And now the 1-2 from Brisky. Ward takes outside a fastball. And the count 2-2. Blue Sox have been out hit so far this afternoon, 6-4. Brisky's 2-2 pitch. Ward takes a little bit high, just a hair. And the count 3-2. Well, getting Ward on base would go a long way to restarting this offense again. 3-2. Shortstop Workman is right up the middle. And the pitch from Brisky is cut on, fouled back to the screen. Ward will see a seventh pitch in this at bat. Blue Sox come into play today having dropped 7 of their last 8, 11 of their last 14. After beating the Bisons 4 times in a row from June 4th to the 9th. Now another 3-2 from Brisky, and Ward fouls it back. Stays alive.
1: It's great at bat, though.
0: He'll see an eighth pitch. Three and two. Ward leading off the fourth. Pitch from Brisky. Fouled back again by Ward. Pesky at bat here from the Woo Sox leadoff man. This will be pitch number 9 in this plate appearance for Brayden Ward. And now another 3-2. And it's swung on and missed through a fastball by him. And Ward, after a lengthy battle, is down on strikes to start the fourth. Third K for Toledo pitching.
1: That's one way to go. I mean, he just kept battling, so he went right after him.
0: So that'll bring Vinny Capra to the plate. Capra is 1-for-2, a bloop single to right center in the first. Brisky's first pitch is swung on, grounded to third base. Right there is Trey Cruz. He picks it up, throws to first, and Capra is out number two. So after 9 pitches to retire Ward, it took just one to take care of Capra. And here's Mikey Romero now with 2 outs and the bases empty. Woo Sox lead it 5-4 here in the fourth. Cloud cover now over the ballpark, or at least shielding the sun. First pitch from Brisky. Mikey takes a slider for a strike. 0-1. The Woo Sox have had a really tough time against the Toledo bullpen this week. In fact, they have not scored a run past the 5th inning. Here's the 0-1. Mikey takes outside. 1-1.
1: And a tough way to win at home doing that, and they've not won any of the games.
0: Romero, a long home run over the Worcester wall yesterday. Here's the 1-1 from Brisky, and Mikey fouls it back over the screen, out in front of a changeup. 1-2. Toledo comes into play today with the 6th best ERA in the league at 4.52. One ball and 2 strikes. Andrew Kisner is on deck. Brisky ready, set at the chest. And the pitch to Romero is swung on, fouled back to the screen. Good hack by Mikey on a fastball at 96. And he stays alive at 1-2. Light breeze starting to blow out toward right center. Woo Sox trying to get this, what's nearly a sold-out crowd, back into it. 1-2. Mikey swings, breaks his bat, and lines it softly foul off the netting above the first base dugout. So he's going to need some new lumber as he walks back in that direction. That was a slider in on his hands. So the count holds at 1-2.
1: He was way out in front.
0: Woo Sox yesterday had just 2 hits after the 2nd inning. On Thursday, they did not score past the 5th. Wednesday, 2 hits past the 3rd. And Tuesday, they did not record a hit past the 6th. So Toledo has shut them down as the games have progressed. Still leading 5-4. Mikey's got a new bat, and he awaits a 1-2. Here it comes, and it's outside. 2-2. Outfield, Max Clark is shaded toward left center. Shallow and left is Callahan. Interesting choice against Romero, the 2-2. Swinging another broken bat line drive foul right side. Looks toward Andrew Kisner, kind of has a sheepish grin on his face. And once again, he'll need new lumber.
1: What are the odds?
0: That's like 2 broken bats and 4 pitches. Now Nathan Hickey, he comes up the stairs, offers Mikey his choice of 2 bats. And he's got some new wood in his hands to continue this plate appearance. 2-2, 2 outs. Bases empty here in the fourth. Woo Sox up 5-4. And so Mikey will see pitch number 8 from Brisky. Here it comes. Another 2-2 on the way is low. And now it's 3-2. Trying to keep this inning going for Andrew Kisner. 3 balls and 2 strikes. Now ready. Brisky set at the chest. Here's the pitch. And Romero fouls it back to the screen. Another big hack from Mikey. And he'll see pitch number 10 in this plate appearance.
1: Yes, fantastic stuff here by Romero.
0: 3-2 the count. Brisky is ready. And another payoff to Mikey. Here it comes. And it's on the inside corner. Strike 3 called. Mikey knew it. And Brisky once again wins the battle. And the Woo Sox go down 1-2-3. On to the fifth we go. Mike Antonellis will take over play-by-play. Woo Sox holding on to a 5-4 lead on the 98.9 Nash Icon Woo Sox Radio Network.
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1: 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Jack Anderson has been perfect in 3 of the 4 innings, but he gave up 4 in the 3rd. It's a 5-4 Woo Sox lead. The righty to the right-handed batting Max Anderson. The pitch is over for a strike. Anderson clubbed a 2-run homer back in the 3rd inning. He's 1 out of 2, the number 2 hitter for the Toledo Mudhens. And it's Workman in Valencia. The righty's 0-1, up and in. 1 ball, 1 strike. So again, the code word is Kelly in honor of the Worcester Kelly Squares, which I like on the uniform. They have the exit number, exit 13. Here's the pitch. Swing and a miss. Good slider.
0: They got all the details right.
1: Fantastic, our creative crew. Worcester Kelly Squares in the front. Written in black, but it looks like a tire, the font. Anderson with a long glare in, and now he will bring a 1-2 pitch. Swing on this one, blooped into right field. Castro over, won't get it. He's able to get in front of it. He had to go pretty long ways to his right, but he holds Anderson to a single, and that is hit number 7 for Toledo.
0: By the way, Anderson's going right now, he's just going to take advantage of any mistake. That was a backup slider from Jack Anderson, and he jumped all over it. Good 2-strike swing to right center. Is it a tire, or is it like a road with like the yellow marks in the middle?
1: Yeah, you're right. It could be that.
0: Hard to tell from way up here.
1: That's why we guess. Well, I do. Swing and a miss by Workman. We should have done our open out in Kelly Square.
0: That would have been cool.
1: Might have been a little dangerous. Workman is grounded out to the pitcher on a check swing and struck out. Left-handed hitter, leads the league in doubles, takes a strike. He went right after him. 0-2. Wusox led 5-0 after two, but then the third inning arrived. Toledo set up 10. They scored 4 on 6 hits. The pitch, swing, and this one is hit on the right side, a base hit. That was in on him. He was able to get his hands through and hit a low liner, not that hard, off the dirt into right, and they set the table here in the fifth.
0: That's a pretty good pitch from Anderson. Workman, just a better swing, and you want an indication of how good Toledo's going right now. The two hits in this inning have come on 1-2 and 0-2.
1: Yep. Good two-strike swings. Wusox will get their bullpen cooking. Nobody out. And the go-ahead run at first. Here is Valencia, a home run threat. He's hit 14 of them, and he takes high, ball one.
0: After that four-run inning, Mike, in some ways it just feels like a matter of time until Toledo explodes again. It's the way this week has gone.
1: I think they feel that way, too. Valencia fouls it, a pop-up left side, down the line and out of play. That one got in on him. He was out in front.
0: And that's to say nothing about the Wusox. It's just Toledo is playing that well right now. I mean, they have that look about them.
1: 262 team average coming in. Sixth in the league. They score a lot of runs. Valencia is a big guy hitting from the right side. And the pitch. Little bit low. That was close. 2-1. Valencia is only 26. Their cleanup guys, 1-for-2 with a single. Anderson trying to induce that double play. The pitch is in there, a sweeper, and Valencia thought it was up. Anderson is coming off a win at Lehigh Valley. He went 5 innings 6 days ago. Two and two, nobody out. 5-4 Wusox, top of the fifth. Anderson's pitch. Missed a little low. That was over with a fastball. What a take by Valencia, though.
0: He's seeing it well.
1: It was low on our pitch tracks. Anderson at second, Workman at first. I doubt they would run with nobody out. That'd be a risk. They don't. The pitch is low ball 4, and they're loaded. He went with a slider, and Valencia spit on two tough pitches to earn ball 4. And now trouble for Anderson.
0: Yeah, now you're really in a bind. Bases loaded, nobody out. And it looks like that's going to be it.
1: Iggy Suarez pops out of the first base dugout. And that will do it for Jack Anderson. We have a pitching change at Polar Park with the score. Wusox lead 5-4 in the fifth on the 98.9 Nash Icon Wusox Radio Network.
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1: Nice woman at Polar Park, our Woman in Sports Day, honoring Emma Tiedemann, who's here, the voice of the Portland Sea Dogs. And I'm going to ask her after the game, though. I mean, we're splitting it today. I'm going to have to ask her who her favorite is. You or Jim?
0: Well, we know what Tim Brennan's answer would be.
1: That's true. Tim, our lovely producer here on the WooSox Radio Network. Tyler Samaniego is in. Not an easy spot. That's the gig for relievers. Coming in here with the bases loaded. I mean, realistically, if you get out of this allowing just the run, you'll take it. So the lefty who's done a nice job with the Red Sox is in and will face a left-handed batter. And Brett Callahan is one for two with a double. First pitch is outside, ball one. So Samaniego into the ball game for Jack Anderson with the bases loaded, but nobody outs. The pitch is a strike in the outside corner. 20 games with the Red Sox, 2.66 ERA. Ninth game here, 1-1 with a 5.56 ERA. Next one home, ground ball down the third base line. That is a foul ball as Romero grabbed it, made a nice play, reaching across his body near the bag at third. But it's probably good it was foul. I don't know, might have had an out throwing across his body at first.
0: Maybe home?
1: Yeah, home would have been the only.
0: This feels like a real crossroads inning in this game.
1: For both clubs, right?
0: Yep.
1: The pitch. Swing and a foul up the first base line.
0: And the WooSox get out of this. Long way to go, obviously, but they get out of this and, you know, they get a little bit of wind in their sails, but Toledo scores two here and it's going to be tough to get off the mat.
1: Next pitch is outside with a breaking ball. Samaniego threw in the 24th in this series against Toledo, went two innings, two hits, and a run. Was acquired in the Oviedo trade with the Pirates. 2-2 pitch, swing and a foul off to the left. Fastball, sinker, cutter, sweeper, and changeup for the left-hander who went to college at South Alabama. Next pitch, right there, strike three. Went right after him with a sinker and a huge strikeout for Samaniego.
0: Not a comfortable at-bat for a left-hander against Samaniego, who gets tremendous extension, as we well know. Callahan just couldn't pull the trigger. Now you're one pitch away from getting out of it, although Cruz runs well.
1: He has struck out and walked and takes a strike. Batting from the right side, the switch hitter from Toronto. They can still play for the double play. Infield does not have to be in here. 5-4, WooSox, top of the fifth. Bases loaded, one out. The pitch to Cruz, outside, missing. Cruz K'd in the second, walked in the third. Next pitch, swing and a miss, and a sweeper.
0: That was nasty.
1: Had him way out in front. On deck hitter is Corey Jolks. Cruz asks for time and now digs back in from the right side, deep in the box. Samaniego on the third base side of the rubber. Kicks and pitches. Down and in. Good block by Kisner. Not easy getting out of bases loaded, nobody out jams, especially coming out of the bullpen to try to do that. But Samaniego has shown really good stuff this year. Count is even. The pitch, swing on this one, looped over the shortstop. Great leaping effort by Capra. It will tie the game on a single from Cruz. Anderson scores, and back to where we started. It's 5-5. Game of inches.
0: Capra needed another 2 or 3 inches to reel this one in. That's the way it's going right now. I'm convinced if the Woo Sox were at the plate, that ball would be caught.
1: Yep. That's how the feeling gets when things aren't going your way. The game is tied. The pitch to Jolks. Swing and a foul. That is on the line of Anderson, by the way. Workman stopped at third. Valencia at second. An RBI for Cruz. Next pitch. A little bit low. Cruz has 18 knocked in. They've got 9 hits, but you know what's crazy about it? They've done that over an inning and a third. They have 3 innings with no base runners. Popped up foul back. But you know what? It doesn't matter. That's the kind of offense they are. Eleven base runners in the ballgame for Toledo. Jolks is 1-for-2 with a single. Next pitch, outside and high with a fastball at 95. These guys also have terrific at-bats. I mean, that being a good hitting club, of course. But like you said, shortening up, good two-strike approach. They take some tough pitches. Not a lot of chase. 2-2, swing and a miss. Got him. Sweeper down and in. Good pitch, though. Really good pitch by Samaniego to strike out Jolks.
0: Yeah, put this one in a perfect spot. You respect the fastball from Samaniego, and he starts this sweeper in the middle of the plate, and it just tumbles off the table.
1: Get another left-hander. And Jace Young, who takes strike one on a cutter. Young has flied to lefts and flied to center.
0: Toledo does have action in their bullpen, by the way. I believe that is Cole Waits.
1: 0-1 is outside, so Brisky would leave the game. Madden's going to get a no decision in this.
0: Boy, how much did his offense let him off the hook?
1: Certainly. 5 after 2 innings. Lead is evaporated for Worcester as this one runs down and in with a sinker. And it's a 2-ball, 1-strike count. Warm Saturday in a packed house here in Worcester. Moose Sox and Mudhens are tied at 5. The 2-1. Low. 3-1. No place to put them. Let's see what Samaniego throws. It's got to be that sinker. The fastball. Got to go after him. But the base is loaded. The lefty ready. Delivers, swing and a miss, and he took something off it. And Young kind of, that swing kind of showed you the pitch. He was way out in front. Full count.
0: Not expecting a cutter there.
1: No.
0: To be fair, neither was I.
1: No. Batter asked for time. All the runners will be off the merry-go-round pitch here with the bases loaded. 2 outs, 5-5 game. The 3-2 pitch is outside, but they're going to challenge it. For right now, it's ball 4. That was close. Challenged by Kisner. And Kisner will not win. Look at how close that was. You might not be able to slide a piece of paper.
0: Look at that. Less than a tenth of an inch.
1: Oh, boy.
0: When it rains, it pours.
1: Unbelievable. It walks in a run and gives Toledo a 6-5 lead. So Workman scores, Valencia to third. Valencia is Anderson's run. So now Anderson is on the hook.
0: What a take by Young.
1: They've had a few in this inning, but that was far and away the best. Here is Tomas Nito, a double and a flyout. And he takes ball 1 high.
0: 2 walks this inning, Mike. That helps fuel big innings.
1: Especially with 2 outs. Those are huge. Nito hits one high to center. Ward looked frozen, but now he's there. Under it and makes the catch and straightaway center. But the Toledo fifth inning features a couple of runs. They will leave the bases loaded, but lead 6-5 after 5.5 on the 98.9 Nash Icon. WooSox Radio Network.
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1: ...28-year-old right-hander Cole Waits is in for Toledo, former Giants draft pick. Bo Brisky did a great job. He retired all five. He is on the plus side. A one-time 5-0 WooSox lead after two. It's now flipped 6-5. Toledo, as we're halfway through. Andrew Kisner has a big hit in this ball game, a two-run double in the first. He's been hit as well. So Madden, Brisky, and now Cole Waits. Right-hander to the plate, in tight, almost hit him on the hip. Waits has been with Lakeland, West Michigan, and now his ninth game with Toledo. He's been hurt. Next pitch from the righty, down low, 2-0.
0: Boy, Mike, doesn't Max Ferguson's home run feel like forever ago?
1: It certainly does.
0: That was three innings ago, pardon me.
1: Yeah, made it 5-0. Middle 3-4 Worcester, the pitch, soft breaking ball, missed really high and in, so 3-0 in Kisner. No, the first four reached in the first inning for the Woo Sox, and you're thinking, all right, here we go. And they did. I mean, they did go. They scored 5-2, but they're down a run. 3-0 pitch taken for ball four, up and in, was not close. So a walk begins the bottom of the fifth. Good start for the Woo Sox.
0: It is a good start. Absolutely. You just need to keep getting base runners and having quality at-bats. Pass the baton, and hopefully your bullpen can hold this red-hot Toledo offense down. Looks like Tyler Uberstein is going to begin to throw for the Woo Sox.
1: We'd see him in the sixth inning. Castro is struck out and flied out. 0-2, the pitch. Allen takes outside. Waits. Got a hold here. Couple nights ago, scoreless inning. He's pitching the big leagues with the Giants. Next one home is popped up for the third baseman Cruz, who drifts towards the line, now crosses it and has it in foul ground. So Castro fouls to third, one out here in the bottom of the fifth. 6-5 Toledo. Big first out recorded by Waits.
0: Yeah, just tied him up with a fastball. You know, that's a growing point, too, for Alan Castro, because you've got a guy that just threw five straight balls, and that ball for you to swing at that pitch, it's got to be barreled.
1: Absolutely. You know, Waits loves getting that first out as Campbell takes one right down the middle, strike one.
0: So what does that do? It kind of, at least mentally, lets Waits off the hook a little bit, and now he's a little bit more free and easy. You know, just the lessons you learn as a young player.
1: Campbell has a sac fly and a strikeout for a next pitch. is low and outside. A little overcast here. Not as bright as when we started just after 4. But I know it's a lot warmer. Our climate control in here is crazy.
0: It is great.
1: It's always... We could even put on a long-sleeve shirt and be fine in here as Campbell takes in the dirt. Good scoop up by Nito. I know it's a little warm, and, hey, we love it, warm weather. And it's good when we get to this point in the year and just to see how packed this place gets. Good vibes here last night, too, on fireworks night. The score was not good vibes. 2-1 pitch. Campbell watches ball 3 low and outside. This feels a lot like Madden early on. He was all over the place. Gave up 10 base runners to starter Madden. 3-1. Campbell thought about it and laid off. It's high ball 4. 2 walks in the inning.
0: Well, clearly Waits is struggling with his command, and you have to make him come to you, especially with no strikes.
1: Yeah, I mean, he's just really fighting it. Nathan Hickey's popped the first and walks. Left-handed hitter who's pitched a lot this year when they needed him. First pitch is a called strike. Off-speed pitch. Nathan batting 7th. 6-5 Mudhens. Waits to the plate. That bounced in, and what a stop by

0: runners up, but you need a two-out hit. Or a two-out something. McDonough has been hit. He has scored and hit into a force-out. Two men out, waits to the plate, swinging a bouncer to first. Valencia on the backhand will flip to the pitcher. Waits, who grabs it, and the WooSox can't take advantage of some control issues from Cole Waits. They leave two and trail 6-5 after five on the 98.9 Nash Icon WooSox Radio Network.
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6: It's the top half of the sixth inning here at Polar Park. And here I am, Mike.
0: Great to have you.
6: It is great to see you, my friend.
0: I know Tim is one happy guy back at 98.9 that Alex is now over at Nesson.
6: Tim just had some great words for me. Between innings, as I made the switch from the Nesson booth over to our radio broadcast. WooSox trailing 6-5. Tyler Uberstein is into the game, and the first pitch is a call and strike on the outside corner to the left-hand batting Max Clark. It's the top of the order for Toledo. Clark, Anderson, and Workman. Toledo 6 runs, 9 hits, 1 error. The WooSox 5 runs, 4 hits, and no errors. And the 0-1 pitch misses outside. So back-to-back Tylers on the mound for the WooSox, Mike, where WooSox really broke through in those first two innings, but then Toledo rallied back. They sent 10 men to the plate in the third as the 1-1 misses down and in. And this is something we've seen all week from them, where no matter the lead, this team just continues to fight.
0: And Toledo has everything, all their runs and hits, over just two innings.
6: Pitch is a strike on the outside edge, and it's 2-2. However, we've got a challenge issued by Max Clark. It could be a pretty good pitch near the outside corner. A backdoor cutter from Tyler Uberstein, and that indeed was the case. Uberstein making his second appearance of this series. Very interesting to see both he and Alec Gamboa now in these relief roles. Toss two scoreless innings on Wednesday. The 2-2 pitch is lifted high in the air down the left field line, but slicing foul and out of play. Uberstein, of course, made his big league debut with the Red Sox on Easter Sunday at Fenway Park against the San Diego Padres. Just about 2 months with a right shoulder injury. Another 2-2 is lashed foul by Clark. And for Uberstein this season with the WooSox, he is making his sixth appearance. Pitch is ripped to right field. Castro moving back to his left, but he is there to make the play, moving on to the warning track. That sounded like it was shot out of a cannon by Max Clark. 1-3 off the bat, but he's the first out of the inning.
0: He still had a really good short swing on

0: that. He is a good-looking player, Max Clark. And nowadays in the baseball world, these minor league players, everyone knows who Max Clark is, and he's one of the top prospects in the game.
1: Here's Max Anderson, right-handed batter, swings and lines the first pitch into left center field for a base hit into the gap. Moving over to cut it off is Ferguson. Anderson chugging for a second, and the throw will not get there. Anderson into second with a head-first dive. That's his third hit of the game, and now Max Anderson is a triple away from the cycle. Hit a two-run home run in the third. He singled to lead off last inning. Now a one-out double in the sixth.
0: Man, it's so deep here, and sometimes when a ball gets down like that and splits the outfielders, Anderson was a little indecisive, but he made the right decision.
1: Anderson now has 10 hits in the series. He is 10 for 21 as Gage Workman bats for the left side, and the pitch from Tyler Uberstein on the way. It swung on, it lifted down the left field line, slicing. It is a fair ball as it hits off the sidewall. Around from second comes Anderson. He scores with ease, and replacing him at second base with an RBI double goes Gage Workman. So Toledo was down 5-0 in this game, but the Mudheads have scored 7 unanswered runs, and they now lead 7-5.
0: Jim, I think they're running to the bat rack. That's impressive. And their bats are really good. They swing early in counts as well.
1: That is Gage Workman's league-leading 22nd double. Man, this team's been impressive this week.
0: Really have, yep.
1: Now Eduardo Valencia, right-hand batter, swings through a first-pitch fastball for a strike one. This game was started by Jack Anderson. He went the first four innings. Tyler Samaniego tossed the fifth. As the 0-1 is a fastball that clips the outside corner for a strike. Mudheads are out of challenges. Valencia was extremely upset with the home plate umpire, Harley Acosta. He did not agree with this, and according to the game day feed in our research portal, that did not appear to be a strike, so a gift there for Uberstein, whose 0-2 delivery is swung on and hit in the air to right center field. Back is Ward into the gap. This ball is by him, and it will one hop off the wall. Workman's going to score from second base and into second with the third straight Toledo double goes Eduardo Valencia. That is now 12 hits for the Mudheads, and they lead 8-5.
0: You know, it looked like Ward was trying to decoy that he was going to catch it, and I think that might have given away that he was not. Just the way he stuck his glove arm up. But, well, I mean, look at this inning. They do have an out. That out was smokes. A line out, three straight doubles.
1: Really good swings here off Uberstein. Here's Brett Callahan, left-hand hitter. First pitch is swung on and chopped foul. Top of the hour, let's pause for station ID on the 98.9 Nash Icon, Blue Sox Radio Network.
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1: One out, man at second, and the 0-1 pitch is cut on and missed. And it's nothing in two. Alongside Mike Antonellis, Jim Kane replacing Alex Jensen in the radio booth. Tim Brennan, our producer, back in the flagship. Emma Tiedemann, the voice of the Portland Sea Dogs, on the TV call today as the 0-2 misses wide. And she was our pregame guest with you on the broadcast today.
0: It was nice what they did. They put her on YouTube on the video board.
1: Very nice.
0: We're going to ask Emma who was her favorite, by the way. You or Alex. I will do that.
1: You should. 1-2 is down and away for ball two.
0: You think the Woosocks will start a poll on their social media?
1: A QR code up with the video board. Everyone take your vote.
0: Oh, boy.
1: I'd love to see that. You should get John Canavan to do that. Here's the 2-2, and Callahan laces it to left center. Coming on is Braden Ward. A little leap to his right, but he makes the grab. He almost overran that thing, and he did not take the best angle there, having to leap back to his right, and there are two outs in the sixth.
0: Every single ball that's been hit, but you're right. And the problem with that is I don't think Ferguson would have been in a good spot because it was hit so hard. Had he not caught that, yeah, that would have been a triple easily.
1: 97 off his bat. That was not an easy pitch to hit. That was a sinker running in on his hands. He was still able to get the barrel to it. That was a very impressive swing. Here's Trey Crews, switch hitter batting left, and the first pitch is swung on and missed. High heater at 96 by him, and it's 0-1. 8-5 Mudheads. Crews has been on twice. Huberstein kicks and throws, and Crews takes a back foot cutter. Count even at a ball and a strike. Huberstein, a 2.30 ERA and limited action coming in as the pitch is hammered high in the air, deep right field. Castro back by the wall. He leaps. He can't get it. It's off the line. Score. Valencia scores, taking a turn at second and throwing the brakes on. There is Trey Crews. That is the fourth double of the inning for the Mudheads, who now open up a 9-5 advantage.
0: Unbelievable. Crews had a big hit in the fifth, but he got under this one. Launch angle at its finest. I think Castro made a great effort into that line score to try to make the catch. This team is something. This might be the best team we've seen in here this year.
1: Which is really saying something, because we've seen the Rochester Red Wings on multiple occasions. They were right there for the first half title. It was these Mudheads that spoiled it for Rochester a week ago Sunday by winning the final game of the first half of the season. Nashville was a very impressive team, and the Woosung saw them. They took the first five games of that series. And when the Woosung went to Buffalo, they ran into a buzzsaw of a Buffalo team in the first week of May. But offensively, this might be the best offensive team the Woosung have faced all season.
0: Get down 5-0 on the road after two, and they didn't sweat it at all.
1: Here's Corey Jolks. First offering is low and away for ball one to the right-hand batter. Jolks is the seventh batter of this inning. They sent 8 men to the plate in the fifth inning. The 1-0 from Huberstein is swung on and missed. They sent 10 men to the plate in the third. This game really flipped on its head in the top half of the third inning. The Woosung got 3 in the first, 2 in the second. Jack Anderson retired the first 6 that he faced on 29 pitches. 1-1. Pitch. There's a fastball right down Broadway for a strike at 94. But since the top of the third, it has been all Mudheads. They have scored 9 unanswered runs. Pitch is low. 2-2 on Jolks, who's 1-for-3 today.
0: They have these runs and hits spread over just 3 innings. That is impressive.
1: 2 balls, 2 strikes, man at second, 2 down. The pitch. Swinging a ground ball back to the mound, off the glove of Huberstein. Caroms out to short, and everyone will be safe. That's the way things are going this week for the Woosung. On what looked to be a fairly routine comebacker, Huberstein executes the pitch, a sweeper off the plate. He gets Jolks to chase. Weak ground ball off the end of the bat. It just hit off the top of his glove. And Chase Young will bat with runners at the corners.
0: Yep, very symbolic of this week.
1: Here's Chase Young. And the first pitch is a strike. A cutter at 89 miles an hour. Young, a couple of flyouts, the latter of which took Braden Ward all the way to the wall in center field back in the fourth. As the 0-1 is swung on and missed, tied him up with a heater, and it's nothing in two.
0: I could see that being an error, couldn't you? Because he was in position. I know sometimes you give the pitcher a little bit of a break.
1: I'm with you there. This pitch is line foul into the Toledo dugout third base side.
0: I think now we have the exit velocity, and they have given an error.
1: Yeah, I think that's the right call.
0: I do too.
1: I'm with you, Mike.
0: 64 off the bat.
1: Toledo in the series coming in, hitting 264 as a team. The pitch is foul back, which is certainly a modest batting average. It's the eighth highest mark out of the 20 teams in the IL this week. But when you dig a little bit deeper, and when you look at what they've done with runners in scoring position, they're hitting 279, which puts them in the top three. 0-2 is drilled high in the air to deep left field. Ferguson is back towards the warning track, looking up, and this ball is gone. Things unraveling for Tyler Uberstein and the Moose Sox here in the sixth inning. It's a three-run homer to the opposite field for Jace Young, and it's now 12-5 Toledo.
0: What a swing. I mean, what a swing by Young going the other way. That was right over the heart of the plate, a changeup. Not bad having your eight hitter who has 14 home runs right now.
1: This has been, in a word, shocking. Here's Tomas Nito, the ninth batter of the inning. First pitch is taken up and in for ball one. So this is the third time today they've sent at least eight men to the plate in one inning. The pitch is hit in the air to right field, shallow, moving in towards the line as Castro. He glides on to make the play to mercifully end the top half of the sixth inning. Toledo scores half a dozen runs, and they lead 12-5 after 5.5 in Holden Park on the 98.9 Nash Icon Moose Sox Radio Network.
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1: Bottom of the sixth inning, and this game has certainly flipped on its head. Woo Sox led 5-0 after two. And as they come to bat for the sixth time against these Mudheads, they trail 12-5. Half the runs for Toledo coming in the top half of this inning on Tyler Uberstein. Max Ferguson to lead it off against the right-hander Tyler Madison. Right-hander's first pitch misses high at 93 for ball one. This has just been a deflating few innings here for the Woo Sox. They've already dropped the series by losing the first four. 1-0 pitch. Is in for a strike at 92. Moose Sox have lost 7 of 8 and 11 of their last 14. Madison making his 26th appearance as the pitch is down and in. Madison, 5.16 ERA, 26-year-old from Fort Ann, New York. Pitched here on Wednesday, picked up the win with two scoreless innings. His 2-1 pitch is swung on and missed. Ferguson hit a two-run home run his first time. Then popped out to the second baseman in the third. Third baseman Cruz way off the line. Shortstop Workman playing up the middle. Big gap in right center for Ferguson, whose homer was his second here at AAA. 2-2 is taken for a called third strike. Fastball on the inside corner. And there's one down in the sixth. 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Here's Braden Ward from the left side. The first offering is swung on and fouled off to the left. So the Blue Sox dropping the series already with the defeat last night. On a positive note, Big League Club with a series win over the Yankees.
0: And how about the three young pups getting the wins in a row?
1: Pitch bounces in front of the plate to Ward. Jake Bennett was fantastic. Mm. 6 3 today. Peyton Toldy, an ill Peyton Toldy, we found out later.
0: Who had a perfect game through, 5 1/3, I think.
1: Through five innings, he needed only 51 pitches. 1-1 to Ward. It is lifted high in the air down the left field line, but slicing out of play.
0: He's not just the top of the rotation guy, Jim. He's an ace to me.
1: That's always been his ceiling.
0: Yep.
1: No question about that.
0: First full year pitching.
1: But you're right. You think about it, right? Thursday night, Connelly early. Yep. Friday, Peyton Toldy. And then today, Jake Bennett. Just outstanding stuff. And the Red Sox taking the first three of this four-game series. They'll go for the sweep on Sunday night baseball tomorrow night.
0: Typical following a loss to the Rockies.
1: No kidding. One ball, two strike pitch to Braden Ward. It is fouled, or it's a fair ball right in front of home plate, picked up by Nito. He throws out Ward. Wow, that thing, I don't even know if that traveled a foot in front of home plate. And Ward retired 2-3 for out number two.
0: I didn't think Max Ferguson's home run would be the only hit they would have since here in the sixth.
1: Unbelievable. Here's Vinny Capra. Right-hand batter. 12-5 Mudheads as the first pitch is on the outside corner and taken for a strike. Capra is 1-3. He has now hit safely in 13 of his last 17 games. Had some good swings here last night, but nothing to show for it. 0-1, a check swing, but it was a foul ball, and it's 0-2. Tomorrow night, Carlos Rodon opposite Sonny Gray. All signs pointing to Romy Gonzalez being activated tomorrow and possibly in the lineup. From the stretch, the 0-2 is down and away for ball one.
0: It's interesting to see what the counter move would be.
1: I think it's a very tough decision.
0: Yeah.
1: You and I and Alex were talking about it before the game. What will they do? The 1-2 is chopped foul wide at third.
0: Well, I guess you'd have to look because I got it. Chang wouldn't play tomorrow anyways, right? Because it's a left-handed pitcher. So if there's a few lefties, I don't know what the Nationals have, then maybe Chang would be the guy. The Monasterio would play short.
1: Anthony Siegler's now a switch hitter. He homered today.
0: Yeah.
1: Hitting over 300. He's been really good. Hard to imagine they would send him back. 1-2 is lined towards right center field. On his horse is Clark, but he moves over to make the play. And the inning is over again. Another hard hit ball for Vinny Capra. 97 off the bat, but he lines into an out. And the Moose Sox go down in order in the sixth. On to the seventh, it's 12-5 Toledo on the 98.9 Nash Icon Blue Sox Radio Network.
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1: Left-hander Eduardo Rivera comes on as we go to the seventh inning here at Polden Park. A beautiful day for baseball, late June. First full week of summer. Great crowd, but unfortunately, despite the great crowds we've had not only today but all week, the crowd, these fans, they have not had much to cheer about as the WooSox trail 12-5. Rivera with his first pitch to Max Clark, left on left. It misses up and in for ball one. Rivera making his second appearance of the series. He pitched on Wednesday from the windup he deals, and Clark lashes and fell back to the screen. Rivera 4-2, a 3.26 ERA in 16 appearances with the WooSox, making his eighth appearance of the month of June, has an ERA of 4.09 this month. Clark led off last inning against Tyler Eberstein with a sharp lineout to right. The pitch. He swings and smokes a line drive to center. That'll drop in for a base hit for Braden Moore. Man. Left on left. Hard contact like that. This guy's pretty impressive.
0: He is. He's very impressive. 21 years old. You just watch him play and you see the skills. But they have hit how many bullets today, Jim?
1: Too many. Second hit for Clark today. It's his 20th multi-hit game of the year. Here's Max Anderson, a triple away from the cycle. Right-handed batter from the stretch. Here's the pitch. Anderson lines it to right field. Coming on is Castro. He will play it on the bounce. Trying to go first to third is Clark as the throw bounces a few times towards third. It's close, but it's not in time. From Alan Castro. So Clark showing off the speed. Fourth hit for Max Anderson, and the Mudheads once again have runners at the corners.
0: Incredible read by Clark. He knew that ball was going to fall. He never stops. I don't think this was a case where he just assumed. He knew. I think he saw Castro back up and he just kept going. Little things, Jim, from a young player you like to see.
1: 16 hits for the Mudheads. Here's Gage Workman, left on left, and the first pitch is low and outside, ball one. I mean, he is a heady player. High IQ. He's got all the tools. It's only a matter of time before he's in Detroit. The 1-0 is taken low, and it's 2-0. WooSox have one challenge remaining. There has not been a successful challenge in this game. 2-0 from Rivera. It's fired in for a strike at 94. Series finale tomorrow. 105 first pitch. Patrick Sandoval is slated to make the start. Troy Watson gets the ball for Toledo. 2-1 pitch. Workman lays off a slider low and away. Three balls and one strike.
0: We have 19 base runners across three plus innings. That's impressive.
1: It's been a grind. The 3-1 on the way, and Workman chops it foul, and the count is full. It doesn't matter who's hitting for Toledo, and frankly, it hasn't mattered who's been on the mound for Worcester, because these Mudhens all week long have put together quality at-bats. The payoff pitch is swung on and dribbled foul towards the backstop. Toledo comes in winners of five straight and seven of their last ten, on their way to making that six straight and eight out of 11. And this is the back half of a two-week road trip for them. Another 3-2. And Workman, a check swing. Did he go? No. Upon appeal to the third base umpire, Evan Johnson, who's positioned behind the mound on the left side. So that's ball four. And the first three have reached for Toledo to begin this inning. And they've got the bases loaded with nobody out for Eduardo Valencia.
0: I've had some impressive takes as well. Now go back to that fifth inning. They took some really close pitches.
1: Noah Junis coming out for a mound visit. This happens at least once a series where Dan DeLucia, the WooSox pitching coach, will let Noah Junis, who is the WooSox bullpen coach, take these mound visits, try to get him some more experience in that area.
0: That's nice. Why not, right?
1: Noah Junis is one of the smartest baseball minds that I've come across in my career. I think a lot of people will look at a bullpen coach and say, that's only the guy that takes the phone calls from the manager and tells the guys to warm up. But he is side by side with Dan DeLucia all throughout the day, working with these pitchers hours before game time. Here's Valencia. The first pitch is inside at 96 for ball one.
0: It's great, the things you can learn from the coaches.
1: Valencia homered twice yesterday. He's been on three times today. 1-0, a check swing. They'll appeal, but no swing, according to Chandler Durham, the first base umpire. Such a great staff, led by Iggy Suarez, Johnny Reyna, Rich Gedman, hitting advisor. The 2-0 is swung on and missed. Good pitch from Rivera as he tied up Valencia with a fastball at 94. Well, 5 Mudhens, bases loaded, nobody out, top 7. 2-1, swing and a miss as Rivera goes to a slider down and in on Valencia. Get it's 2-2.
0: This is where these guys have been tough with two strikes.
1: A number of two-strike hits today. Hasn't mattered the count. First
0: no.
1: Pitch behind in the count, ahead in the count, two strike counts. Their offense has been relentless. The pitch. Swinging a chopper foul third base side. It goes hopping into the Toledo dugout. There have been command issues at times for Eduardo Rivera, but he's only issued one walk over his last four appearances. As he brings home another 2-2, it's in the dirt with a slider. Valencia would not chase, and the count runs full. So many base runners in this game for the Mudhens. Bases loaded, no place to put Valencia. 3-2. This is a broken bat, one hopper to second base. Grounded by McDonough, shuffles to second for one. The throw to first is in time for the double play. WooSox will certainly trade a run for two outs as in from third comes Clark. So a 4-6-3 twin killing erases Workman and Valencia. Two down in the seventh.
0: Yeah, you're right, Jim, especially with that guy at the plate.
1: Anderson now at third base, 13-5 the lead. Here's Brett Callahan. Left-hand batter swings and misses at a first pitch sinker. It's 0-1. Callahan is 1-for-4 with a double. He came back in the third off Jack Anderson. Here's the pitch. And Callahan grounds it foul just outside of first. Every batter in the Mudhens starting lineup has at least one hit. Five of the nine have multi-hit games. RBIs for Clark, Anderson, Workman, Valencia, Cruz, and Young. Six of the nine have driven in runs. Callahan does not have an RBI, but RBI opportunity with a man at third. Here's the 0-2 pitch. It's taken high at 95, 1-2. Parent club of these Mudheads, the Detroit Tigers, hosting the Astros. 1-2 is lined towards right center field. Moving over is Castro. This will hang up, and Castro will make the play. And the inning is over. So, all in all, not bad out of Eduardo Rivera after the Mudheads had the bases loaded with nobody out but a ground ball double play and a lineout, and they only get one out of it. Time to stretch at Polder Park with the Mudheads on top 13-5 on the 98.9 Nash Icon WooSox Radio Network.
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1: Mikey Romero to lead things off for the WooSox as we begin the bottom of the seventh inning here at Boulder Park. Another inning for the right-hander Tyler Madison, whose first pitch is up and away for ball one on the left-hand batting Romero. 3-4 and 5-2. Romero, Kisner, and Castro with the Mudheads on top 13-5. 1-0 delivery is outside at 92 for ball two. Romero broke his bat twice. It is a bat in the fourth inning. That wound up being a strikeout after he saw 10 pitches. Here's the 2-0, and Romero cuts and misses as he gets tied up with a high fastball. Mikey's also walked twice in this one, and his at-bats here in the month of June have been superb. Batting average over 300 this month coming in. 2-1 is taken for a strike. Romero going to use a challenge here. WooSox have one remaining. He thought this fastball was low, and according to ABS, Mikey Romero, the long-anticipated wait as they throw it up on the video board, and the pitch did miss beneath the zone. So a successful challenge. So instead of a two-ball, two-strike count, it's 3-1 on Mikey. WooSox trying to chip away in the late innings. 3-1 is lifted foul, left-hand side and out of play. WooSox have had base runners. They only have four hits, but they've drawn five walks, and they've been hit by three pitches, all of those coming in the second inning from Toledo's starter, Ty Madden. Here's the payoff pitch, and Romero takes very high ball four. That is the third time he has walked today. And the WooSox with the leadoff man aboard for the fourth time today.
0: And his at-bat in the fourth, he went full. So he's had good at-bats all afternoon.
1: Here's Andrew Kisner, who has also had really good at-bats today. He's been on all three times. First pitch to the right-hand batting catcher is over the inside corner for a strike. Mudhens 13 and the WooSox 5 in the penultimate game of this six-game series. The 0-1 offering to Kisner is swung on and fouled off the home plate. Umpire Harley Acosta. Catcher Tomas Nito quickly standing from his crouch. He spun to check on the home plate umpire, who gave him a thumbs up. 0-2. Kisner had a two-run double when he came to bat with the bases loaded back in the first inning. Was hit by a pitch in the second. And worked a leadoff walk on four pitches in the fifth. Two-tone bat. White batting gloves for Kisner in his first week in the organization. 0-2 pitches lifted foul down the right field line and out of play. I think it was a move that took me by surprise, Mike, when they signed him on Tuesday to a minor league deal, right, considering how deep the catching position was here at AAA already with Matt Bice and Jason DeLay. Mickey Gasper, of course, in the big leagues, pitched to Kisner, sails high and away for ball one.
0: Yeah, and we know potential opt-outs, or it could just be this is a pretty good player, right?
1: Guy best known to be Yadier Molina's backup in St. Louis a handful of years ago. 1-2 pitch. He swung on and missed. He was out in front of a slider from Madison. And Kisner is retired for the first time today.
0: That's going to be it, it looks like, for Madison.
1: Indeed it is, as Gary Jones makes the slow trot out to the hill. He's already made the motion to the bullpen. And the former Pawtucket Red Sox skipper takes the ball from Tyler Madison. So we've got a pitching change here at Boulder Park with one on and one out at the bottom of the seventh. 13-5 Toledo on top, and we will introduce you to the new arm for the Mudhens when we return on the 98.9 Nash Icon Blue Sox Radio Network.
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1: Here's Nick Stanlin, right-hander making his second appearance of this series. He picked up the save thanks to two scoreless innings on Wednesday. Guy with a lot of big league success. Look at his time with the Cleveland Guardians from 2021 through 2024. ERAs per season, 2.94, 2.25, 3.75, 3.75. He was traded to Toronto for Andres, along with Andres Jimenez, I should say, for Spencer Horowitz and Nick Mitchell. Facing Alan Castro, switch hitter batting left-handed. First pitch is downstairs for ball one. Last year, Sandlin in 19 appearances with the Blue Jays, a 2.20 ERA. Alan Castro is 0-for-3 today. The pitch swings and misses. Sandlin missed most of last year with an elbow injury. Signed a minor league deal with the Angels in January. Pitch down and in. Look at the pitching at 8 games with the Halos this year. An ERA over 11. And he was DFA'd. Signed a minor league contract with Detroit last month. Two and one on Castro. Short lead at first for Romero. Here's the pitch. And Castro waves and misses. He was out in front of a slow slider. And it's 2-2. This is Sandlin's 14th appearance with the Mudheads. A 4.58 ERA. Bearded right-hander, no relation to former WUSOC David Sandlin. David Sandlin a few weeks ago made his big league debut with the White Sox. Here's the 2-2 pitch to Alan Castro. And it's a ball. Wow, that was awfully close. Backdoor slider. But the count is full. How about the White Sox yesterday? 22-1.
0: Yeah.
1: The thumping over Kansas City.
0: Had a good year.
1: Great season. 3-2 is swung on and missed as Castro caves for the second out here in the seventh inning. David Sandlin started that game. 6 innings of 1-run ball and struck out 6.
0: And I think, yeah, they got RBIs from pretty much everybody.
1: Braden Montgomery, Chase Mydron. And they're doing this now, even without Murakami. He's been on the IL. He was their best hitter for the first month and a half. There's Christian Campbell, first pitch. Is taken low. I noticed this about Christian Campbell, Mike, in his last at-bat, and I'm wondering if you did too. After Campbell's at-bat in the third inning, he had to have changed his cleats because the cleats are a different color. He changed his batting gloves, and he changed his elbow guard.
0: I only know because you guys put it on TV.
1: The 1-0 from Sandlin is a front door breaking ball as Campbell spinning out of the way. It's 2-0.
0: So what would make him do that? Just from the at-bats?
1: So he struck out looking and then wanted to change it up.
0: There's some hits in those shoes.
1: Baseball players are so superstitious. 2-0 is inside with a fastball. 3-0. It was the shoes that tipped me off because they're so bright and yellow. And I thought to myself, I don't think he had these on. But I guess I was right. Here's the 3-0 pitch. And Campbell takes up and in ball 4. So Campbell draws a walk for the second time. WUSOCs have drawn 7 walks. And again, they've had a lot of base runners here. 7 walks, they've been hit by 3 pitches and 4 hits. Obviously not many hits, but that's 11 base runners, or actually make it 14 base runners.
0: Yeah, they hit batters.
1: Here's Nathan Hickey, who has drawn a walk. 2 on, 2 down, and the first pitch is a backdoor slider in for a strike. All WUSOCs walks brought to you by Big Blue Bug Solutions. 0-1 is a strike, a splitter that grazed the outside corner from Sandlin, and it's nothing in 2. 13-5 Toledo, bottom 7 here at Polder Park. Here's the pitch. Nicky swings and drills it to right center, but it'll hang up for Jolks, who comes on to make the play. A splitter, 102 off the bat. Hickey hammered it, but that's the way things have been going for the WUSOCs this week as they strand the pair. 13-5 Toledo as we go to the 8th. Mike Antonellis to take you home. right after this on the 98.9-ICON WUSOX Radio Network.
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0: Tough one for the WuSox. They're down 13-5. Top of the eighth, Trey Cruz leads it off. Rivera comes home, line drive, base hit over the leaping Romero. And a single for Cruz in the first pitch. He has collected three hits and walked. And they swing early a lot. I mean, that is their MO. See a lot of early hits. A lot of first pitch hits, and that is the 17th hit for Toledo.
1: I think we might get to a point where Nathan Hickey comes into the game. I thought that was going to be yesterday, considering the score, but then I realized that Wyatt Olds needed to pitch. But I think Nathan Hickey might have the ninth today.
0: Rivera threw the seventh, and the pitch dives in for a strike to Jolks.
1: I would imagine he would get the eighth if he gets through this relatively quickly. And then we'll probably see Hickey. The thing becomes, who's going to play first base?
0: Be an 0-1. There's a ground ball right to short. Capper in front of it. The second out there over to first. Easy double play. 6-4-3. The two induced by Rivera. Yeah, who would play first?
1: We got Matt Lloyd on the IL.
0: Maybe Theis.
1: Perhaps. You could bring in Tyler McDonough. Actually, no, McDonough's in the lineup.
0: Ferguson could play first, right?
1: I guess so.
0: Here's Young. It's outside. Left-handed batting Young, who's in the eighth spot, hit his 14th homer in the sixth, a three-run rocket to left. And it's low. Sporting those orange cleats. I mean, there's some orange in the parent club. Tigers play at beautiful Comerica Park. The 2-0 pitch is a called strike. But I did like old Tiger Stadium. That was a classic ballpark. Swing and a miss. Rich Gedman, who was fantastic during that 86 season. Rich hit a big pinch hit three-run home run at Tiger Stadium. And I remember when I was with Getty, I would annoy him a lot about the 86 season. As this one's ripped to right a base hit. And I told Getty about that, and Getty's like, yes, I know. I was there. So I was reminding him of all these moments. But Getty's fantastic.
1: He's such a gentleman. I know that Jim Lomborg has that nickname, right? But I think it definitely applies to Getty. I ran into him today. I was heading into the clubhouse. It happened to open the door. Who was there on the other side trying to walk out was Rich Gedman. And I said, no, sir, after you. I tried to hold the door for him. And we kind of stood there in a stare-off for like 30 seconds. He said, no, after you. No, after you.
0: Yeah, he's great. Nito takes it inside. We got a couple of Worcester staples with Getty and, of course, J.P. Ricciardi. And the other night, J.P. had a whole gang of friends pop in the booth.
1: What a surprise.
0: Nito is 1-for-4 with a double. 13-5 Toledo. The pitch is down and in.
1: You know what we need to have happen is we need to have J.P. and Getty on a broadcast together.
0: Oh, that'd be great.
1: Might be hard because of obviously his duties here as hitting advisor for home games, but
0: that'd be nice.
1: Gotta find a way to make that happen.
0: Yeah. I'd love to see that. 2-0 pitch is inside. They would be good closing sales for you guys, right? Bring them on sales meetings.
1: JP definitely would be. I mean, think of all those years in the front office, right?
0: Yeah.
1: Like, trying to sign free agents, trying to sell guys on coming to Toronto.
0: Runner at first, 3-0 to Nito, is outside and low, ball four. It's a four-pitch walk. Well, that just smells of it. You could do an ad for a marketing ad where JP is pitching a sponsor the way he would make a trade. So three base runners this inning, but no runs yet. Here is Clark. He is trouble, a check swing and it's low. Clark, the left-handed hitter, who's 2-for-5. Baseball's a crazy game. You would think after two innings when it's 5-0 Woosox, they probably wouldn't have to use a position player to pitch, but they might as Clark takes it outside. 18 hits for Toledo. Clark up to 266. Rivera, the big lefty, showing those Red Sox. Throws outside, 3-0. Boy, Anderson, you know, he can't wait to hit. He's on deck. He has four hits. And if he triples, he'll hit for the cycle. 3-0. Rivera with the glove at the chest. Fires, and it's a strike. Clark was backing off, thinking it was ball four. I saw they gave Woofster a Kelly Square jersey.
1: I noticed that as well.
0: They don't miss any details.
1: Nope. Not a surprise.
0: 3-1 with two runners on. Rivera to the plate. Clark swings and misses. He was way out in front. So the runners will be off. Clark asking for time. Fans still into it. They always are, regardless of the score. Here's Rivera's 3-2. Runners take off. Clark swings and misses. He struck him out with a fastball. So attacked him with the heat. And Toledo strands two runners. 13-5. Munhands after 7.5 on the 98.9 Nash Icon WooSox Radio Network.
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5: Worcester Red Sox baseball plays here. 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
0: Bottom of the eighth, fans enjoying Sweet Caroline as they play at all the affiliates, including Portland. We have Emma Tiedemann here, the voice of the Portland Sea Dogs. She is not singing, by the way. And also, the Sea Dogs have a fan bus here today.

0: So Jim looked this up. The Woo Sox have lost two games this year. Not today, but when the starter has gone less than an inning. It should not happen. Today leading 5-0 after two, and they're down 8-13-5. Ferguson has their last hit back in the second, a two-run job. It was a homer to right, and a soft slider's in there.
1: It shouldn't even happen once, honestly. No. It happened May 21st. It was a stem day. 11:05 game here against Rochester. Riley Cornelio got two outs in the first inning. Woo Sox scored four runs in the first inning. Then Rochester scored nine unanswered to win 9-4.
0: Today is 13 unanswered outside. And there really is, and I said this earlier, there is a feel to the game, and it's when you're struggling, a lot of those things come up and happen. Breaking ball strike in the outside corner. Ferguson is one out of three. As the Woo Sox left fielder, he plays everywhere. Tall left-handed hitter. Sandlin's pitch, swinging a ground ball up the first baseline, but just foul, hit it hard. Ferguson is listed at 6'1". He looks taller than that, but I won't go down there and double-check on him.
1: Could have done that yesterday when you were on the sidelines for the Messing broadcast.
0: I was right above him. It was a very stressful, hard-working day yesterday, and was able to manage through it. 1-2's fouled back.
1: I mean, you want to talk about earning a paycheck.
0: Mm.
1: That was Mike yesterday.
0: We've mastered that art over the years. One and two the count on Ferguson. The on-deck hitter is Braden Ward. Sandlin's pitch, swing and a miss. Got him with a pitch up and out is Ferguson. Four-seam fastball. Sandlin has fan two. And, you know, I've noticed today when they've had some long at-bats, they'll just go fastball. Fastball. Four-seamer here. I mean, at this point, you should, right? Pitch to the score. You're up eight. Ward is one out of three. He's been hit by a pitch. A number back to Sandlin, who gloves it, runs towards first in a lob underhand style to get Ward 1-3. The Woo Sox go in order. They trail it 13-5 after 8 on the 98.9 Nash Icon Woo Sox Radio Network.
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0: Now, Jake Bennett was terrific today for the Sox. Juan Montero is into the ballgame. He is going to pitch. Position player alert, as they were put out on social media. I believe this is his first ever. Yes, it is. And he lobs it in there, and it's low ball.

0: Ball one at 60 miles an hour. Max Anderson, the batter, he needs a triple for the cycle, and he swings, and it's a high fly ball to left field. Ferguson to the track, to the wall, and he won't get it. It's a home run. Second for Max Ferguson of the day. His fifth hit, and the Toledo lead is 14-5. Missed five hits in a row. I mean, he flied to right in the first inning.
1: Yeah, heck of a day. I mean, albeit off a position player, but Max Anderson goes bridge here. Max Ferguson runs out of room. Beat goes on for Toledo.
0: Here is Workman. He lines it foul down the right field line. I mean, this is where sharks smell blood. Got a position player just lobbing in there in the 60s. Spin rate doesn't really matter at this point. We can see it on our...
1: he just shook off Andrew Kisner.
0: And he lobs it in there, and it's fouled back. It's coming up as curveballs on our portal here. Two hits for Workman. The pitch is high at 70. Some heat from Montero.
1: I mean, he had to have been messing around there, right, with shaking off Andrew Kisner. Come on.
0: Yeah. Swing and a foul off the catcher.
1: That was pretty funny.
0: Juan's got one at bat this year. A strikeout.
1: Came last night.
0: And today he's pitching. 19 hits for Toledo. 1-2 is high. Let's pause 10 for station ID and the Woo Sox Radio Network. Next one from Montero is outside. Full count. Hey! 3-2. Ground ball to first. Hit hard. Grabbed by Hickey. He'll go to the bag for the out. Well, you had to do this with the score. Plus, like you said, a bullpen game last night.
1: Yeah, a little surprised that it was Juan Montero, because we've just been told time and time again that Nathan Hickey is that guy. I guess it makes a lot of sense, right? I mean,
0: yeah.
1: Why not use him in this situation, especially where the Woo Sox are now a bit thin on position players.
0: Here is Valencia. Dropping down a bit is Montero. Montero was yelling something at somebody in all fun. I don't know if it was the umpire or Valencia. Maybe Eduardo said, don't bring the heat, Juan. Two hits for Valencia, the pitch. Swing and a little pop-up. That's a base hit right over the shortstop, Capra. 20 hits for Toledo. And in three of the innings today, they have been retired in order. But in the other six, they got 20 hits and 14 runs. That's impressive. One for five is Callahan, so two hits in the inning for Toledo. The pitch is swung on, line drive, base hit the center. They're going to play at 90 feet, of course. Valencia waited all day for that ball to go in the outfield. Second hit for Callahan.
1: You know what's amazing is that the 20 hits, a new season high. And you might think that that's obvious, but their previous season high was 19, which they had done three different times already this season.
0: Wow. It's an impressive club, and the Tigers have done a really good job at their player development. Trey Cruz with three hits and a walk, swings and misses. Montero keeps looking in. Kind of turns his back in his delivery, and he lobs it in there, dropping down. This one is hit high and fairly deep to center, but racing over is Ward to make the catch, and there are two outs.
1: Think about the last three games, for this team. They had 11 hits Thursday, 13 last night, 21 tonight. That's 45 hits over the last three games. And they are about to win for the fifth time in five games. They've scored a combined 27 runs the last 2 days.
0: Yep, they're three outs away from winning the first five of this series. That is hard to do for a road team, as it's in there for a strike. I mean, even for a home team, right? I mean, we don't see a lot of sweeps or even 5-1 series wins. The 0-1 outside at 65 miles an hour.
1: You're right, but unfortunately for the Moose Sox, it's happened to them a couple of different times this season. They dropped 5 out of 6 in Nashville. Five-game sweep here against Rochester. And now Toledo's about to win the first five.
0: 1-1 is inside. These pitchers wouldn't get a ticket on Kelly Square for speeding. What? Even though you're not supposed to drive that fast. 2-1. Swing and a miss. He chased that pitch. That pitch was away, but when it's away at 60, you have time to go get it. And he couldn't. And I guarantee you that dugout is lighting up jolts. You don't want to make an out against the position player. The 2-2 is hit high to left center and carrying Ferguson. Ward go back. They won't get it. It hits the track. It bounces up against the wall. It went out of play. And a run will score. So it went out of play on the berm, and it's 15-5 Toledo. No jokes. Didn't miss that one.
1: Getting back to the whole 5 out of 6 thing, the Moose Sox have done it a couple of different times. Remember the series in St. Paul?
0: Yeah.
1: They ended up taking all five games. One was canceled, and then they took 5 out of 6 earlier this month against Buffalo. So you're right. That's been a storyline here the last 5.5 years since we've gone to the 6-game format.
0: But this year,
1: It's been crazy how often it's happened this year.
0: Young takes a strike. It's playing the teams at the right time. So Callahan had to be stopped at third. 22 hits. Young has a homer, a walk, and a single. 2 out of 4, and he takes high 1-1. You know, Montero is lobbing in these pitches, but he's still going to be sore tomorrow. This is not a natural thing for him to do. The 1-1, swing and a ground ball hit on a hop to second, grab by McDonough, and he throws to first for the out, and the fans love it. 15-5. Toledo, last licks for the Woo Sox coming up after this on the 98.9 Nash Icon Woo Sox Radio Network.
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1: We made it up with a selfie cam,
0: yes.
1: Mike. Let's go. That was awesome.
0: Scott Efros takes over. for the Toledo Mudheads. I tried to do that, I think, last year. I had no success.
1: Did you hear about Cooper and I and what we did on
0: Did Cooper drop something?
1: He dropped his phone. We got on the selfie cam in the ninth inning, and he just dropped his phone. He got too excited.
0: Unbelievable.
1: Fell out of his hand.
0: Way to go, Coop. Scott Efros, the former Yankee, we've seen a lot of him. He misses up and into Capra for ball one. 15-5 Toledo, but we made it on the selfie cam, so all is good. 88 major league outings for the 32-year-old righty Efros, who brings it in. It's a strike to Capra, who's 1-for-4. The Woo Sox don't have a hit since the second. They led 5-0 after two. Toledo's gone on a 15-0 run. It's incredible. So after two innings, as we have a ball that got loose from the outfield, just think about this. After two innings, it's gone 15-0 Toledo, and the hits are 22-0. I don't know if I've ever seen that over a stretch. Capra awaits, fouls it back.
1: Obviously, the score is not great, but what you just said makes baseball so great. Because for someone like you that's been doing this for three decades, you've said that when you and I have done games, I don't know how many times. I think that's the beauty of the sport, is that you'll see things on a daily basis you've never seen in your entire life.
0: Capra swings and misses. He's out. It's one of the top five things I love about it, is seeing those things, discussing them. I like how we have we talk post-game and pre-game, and we bring up plays. It's so fun to do that. Like Chain Bunting on 3-2 the other night. I can't. Maybe I've seen it. I don't think. Odds are not many times is this ball outside, because when would you really do that? And he struck out because he fouled it.
1: Especially in extra innings, yeah.
0: Yes.
1: I don't know if I've ever seen that.
0: Romero has two walks. Three walks and a strikeout. I thought he was hit by a pitch. He had walked and he takes a strike. But to get outscored 15-0 over seven innings and get out hit 22-0, yeah, that's hard to do. Romero has had four really good at-bats. Even the strikeout, he worked it full. The 1-1 pitch is right there from Efros. So Tigers sign him. I mean, he's got experience. I mean, you like grabbing guys who pitched in big markets. Made his debut in the big leagues back in 21. He went to Indiana. Schools of Kyle Hart and Kyle Schwarber. This one is high. Schwarber was almost a Woo Sox. Remember that?
1: He was here. He was in the lineup in 2021. Because when the Red Sox got him from the Nationals, he was on the IL.
0: Yep.
1: So he was going to play a rehab game. Game got washed. And then he said, the hell with it. I'll play in the big leagues next.
0: Romero clubs this one deep to right. That ball is going to go way out of here. Off the Country Bank sign. So there we go. A hit and a run for the Woo Sox. It had been a while. It's a 15-6 Toledo lead. But Romero muscles up there. His home run swings are pretty.
1: They sure are, and the ball just jumps off his bat. This is the best version of Mikey Romero that we've seen since he came up from AA last August. Here in the month of June. The squaring of the baseball left and right. Great at bats, on base for the fourth time. That ball was hammered.
0: Absolutely. 100 off the bat, as this one's outside of Kisner. Felt more in it. Above those seats, the Country Bank sign. I think it plucked the B. Country Bank doesn't mind that. It brings the attention to the sign. Long home run. Kisner takes it outside. He had a big two-run double back in the first inning. Woo Sox led 5-0 after two. Kisner a double, hit by a pitch, a walk, and a strikeout. That's a strike, and he wants a challenge immediately. He thought that was down and in. Every at bat is sacred. That is a strike. So the WooSox out of challenges. You should be able to take them home with you and use them the next day, accumulating.
1: Carry them over.
0: Like vacation time. 2-1 is inside. Saw some unbelievable performances on the offensive side for Toledo today, including Max Anderson. 5 hits, 2 homers. 3-1 to Kisner, and he hits a ground ball to short. Backhanded by Workman. He throws high off the bag, and Valencia will tag out Kisner, and the WooSox are down to their final out, trailing by 9 here in the ninth.
1: Smoked it, though. 103 off the bat. Been impressed with Andrew Kisner in his first week here. One of the things that has stood out to me, just like being around him in the dugout, the clubhouse the last couple of days, he's a big guy. He's listed at 6 feet, but I highly doubt that's the case. He is a big physical presence.
0: He's played a long, big league career. This one's outside ball one to Castro. That's part of the AAA season where you just guys that come in late in the season, it's filed back. There's so many roster moves, late scratches. Castro on the day is 0 for 4. I'd like to finish on a high note. Afros to the plate. It's high. The starter, Madden, went 2 1/3. He gave up 10 base runners and 2 1/3. And the WooSox have one run, one hit since the Romero homer in the sitting. Castro swings and shoots a foul off to the left. WooSox down to their final strike. Bo Brisky would get the win. Anderson would get the loss, the starter. 2-2 the counts. And the pitch from Efros is inside. And Castro works a full count.
1: I kind of wonder now with both teams out of challenges, if, depending on how further things go here, we might see a bit of a wider zone from Harley Acosta.
0: Yeah, that's true. We can do that. Next pitch is inside for ball four and a two-out walk. Presented by Big Blue Bug Solution, the official pest control of the WooSox. Nito's going to go out and try to settle down Efros. Toledo was 8 of 19 today with runners in scoring position. Obviously, with that many runs, you would think those numbers would be pretty good.
1: Yeah, a little inflated today, but yeah. I think the point remains that we said this earlier, 279 was their batting average with runners in scoring position in this series. And obviously that's going to go up a bunch here, but they've been so good cashing in when they've had their opportunities.
0: Tells the story a lot. Campbell swings and misses on a pitch down and in. A very aggressive swing by Campbell, who has a sac fly, a strikeout, and a couple of walks. So officially he's 0 for 1. Here's the pitch from Efros, the righty. This one is lined to center. Base hit, Christian Campbell. And the fans cheer like it's a one-run game. That's the great thing about Polar Park. Nathan Hickey will bat. The pitch was right there, and Campbell took advantage.
1: That's a really good swing. He's put together some encouraging swings here. Thursday was out of the lineup last night, but even today, too, the sac fly, this sharp single, some things to build on going into tomorrow.
0: Hickey's 0 for 3, two runners on, and strike one, a sinker from Efros, who drops down a bit. 21st game for him, 3-1 with a 3.72 ERA. Former Cubs draft pick. 11 years ago. Castro at second and Campbell the runner at first. There'll be an 0-1. It's hit to left, hit fairly deep. Callahan going back, but he reaches up and makes the catch, and this game is history. As Hickey flies to left, Romero homers in the ninth, and Toledo's won the first five of the series. 15-6 is the final on Saturday afternoon. The totals, and we'll wrap it up from Polar Park here in Worcester after this timeout on the 98.9 Nash Icon WUSOX Radio Network.
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0: Back at Polar Park, a little bit overcast here on a Saturday where the WUSOX played as the Kelly Squares. And Toledo has won the first five, 15-6. They do that with 22 hits. They made an error. Worcester went 6-6-1. The winning pitcher was Bo Brisky in relief. He went an inning and two-thirds. Their bullpen went 7 2/3, gave up one run on two hits. Jack Anderson, the loss, he gave up 6 over 4+2-4. Time of game was 3:12, 8,325 watched it. Jim Kane, Max Anderson led the charge. He had 5 of their 22 hits, including 2 home runs. But like you said, this whole offense, really from top to bottom, is pretty remarkable.
1: It really is. And even guys like Trey Cruz, what's incredible to me is that when you look at the bottom third of the order for this team, especially your 8-hitter, or your 7-hitter, even Corey Jolks, a guy with 13 home runs, over 40 RBIs, and then the guy hitting 8th, Jace Young, what's he do? Oh, homer again after a grand slam yesterday. This guy was the 12th overall pick in the draft a few years back and was the Tigers' top prospect. So, I mean, there's just so much talent. And you hit the nail on the head with Max Clark. I mean, this guy is absolutely ridiculous. His big league debut, to me, and I think you would agree, is not too far away.
0: No.
1: He has been impressive. This whole team has been impressive. I feel like a broken record saying that time and time again, but I think that's the appropriate word to describe their offense in particular this week. They've been a lot of fun to watch, and unfortunately we're back wrapping up another game in which we're saying you've got to flush it, but the WUSOX, they've got no choice because they've got a quick turnaround tomorrow, which I think is the best thing for them in this case.
0: Yep, that's the part of baseball. Always got another crack at it. The first 8 in the lineup had multi-hit games for Toledo. The WUSOX side, they got homers from Max Ferguson and Mikey Romero out of that. So Toledo has won the first 5. That means they're 5-0 in the second half. WUSOX are 0-5. Our broadcast tomorrow starts at 12:45 with a pregame. It'll be myself and Jay Burnham on the call. 105 first pitch. Patrick Sandoval against Troy Watson. Well, it was fun, Jim, to have you here.
1: It's always fun, Mike. And, hey, despite the score, we always have a good time.
0: We always do. Jim Kane, Alex Jensen, we thank Emma Tiedemann for joining us on the pregame show. And our producer today is Tim Brennan. Final score, Toledo 15 and the WooSox 6. Toledo's won the first five of this series. Thanks for listening to the ballgame. We'll talk to you again tomorrow, 12:45, right here on the 98.9 Ash Icon WooSox Radio Network.
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